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13: 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After recording a school record 23 conference wins this season, the Nebraska baseball program was well represented in the Big Ten's postseason awards announced today. Senior Dylan Carey was named the Big Ten Defensive Player of the Year, and Drew Grigo was recognized as the Big Ten Freshman of the Year. Dylan Carey was joined on the All-Big Ten first team by starting pitcher Carson Yasa. Jayshon Unger, Case Sanderson, Mac Moyer, and Drew Grigo were selected to the All-Big Ten second team. Grigo and Jeter Worthy were named to the All-Freshman team, and Carey and Moyer landed on the All-Defensive team. Rounding out the Huskers honorees was Caleb Clark, who is Nebraska's recipient of the Big Ten Sportsmanship Award. The Nebraska men's basketball team will face St. Louis University this October for a preseason exhibition at PBA. The matchup with the Billikens is the first year of a home-and-home series, as Nebraska will travel to St. Louis for an exhibition game prior to the 2027-28 season. 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
15: Here's the 0-1. Carey swings and rips one past the third baseman down the line. Moyer's going to score. Worthley headed to third. Carey will stop at first. And Nebraska has come all the way back to tie it at six apiece here in the top of the ninth.
16: One ball, one strike. The Husker center fielder, leadoff hitter. This pitch is crushed to right. Sutherland to the track, to the wall. Mac Moyer just hit it off the scoreboard. A two-run bomb to right. And Nebraska has another two spot on the two-run shot from Moyer. It's 4-0 Nebraska.
17: 2-2 the count. Here it is. Hobson swings and drives this one. Right center and deep. And it'll hit off the base of the wall. Williams scores. Blair
15: Sand scores. It's a two-run double for Casey Hoffman and a 4-1 lead for the Huskers in the bottom of the sixth.
16: 0-2 with two on and two out. Jordy winds and kneels. Satcher swings and misses. Strike three, and Nebraska is on to Super Regionals. They have won the Lincoln Regional Championship.
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8: Welcome back to hour number two of Sports Nightly. In case you missed it, as we close out hour number one, we got on the hot topic of ugly college mascots. What is up with us recently? We're talking most hated colleges or athletic departments. Now we're talking ugly mascots. We're kind of negative around here these days.
9: There's some of these that I have forgotten. I'm more on the train of what are some of the good mascots. Revel at Texas A&M, because we're talking dogs, like Ugga at Georgia, very cute. You have the Husky at UConn, the Husky at Washington. You got a lot of good, Mike the Tiger at LSU.
8: Lassie at Texas A&M.
9: Oh, yeah, Revel, that's who I mentioned. But
8: I thought you said Texas Tech, my bad.
9: Are we comparing, though, like live animal mascots or just those that are dressed up?
8: I was just saying when Providence was announced, that immediately went to
9: Dom the Friar.
8: Ugly mascot. Ugly mascot.
9: So that's where we went to.
8: You took it. You're kind of obsessed with this topic because you spent that whole break looking up mascots.
9: I did.
8: But I wanted to get Duke's take on this. Who's your ugliest mascot?
13: Yes, I'm kind of in the same boat as you, where I'm not a fan of the floating head on the person.
8: Yeah.
13: So I think my ugliest is the Arizona State Sun Devil.
8: Yeah.
13: Just a devil.
9: A floating head?
13: Yeah, it is. Just his body and a devil head, which, you know, me personally, I'm not a big fan of
9: that. You're not a fan of the devil?
13: No.
9: Okay.
8: You know, I can guarantee if we called Nate Rohr, you know what mascot he'd say?
9: Bevo?
8: Bevo.
9: Bevo? Yeah, he is an anti-Texas guy, as we learned on the show. I think Bevo, when you're talking legendary, like Brutus at Ohio State, you had mentioned during the break, I think he's just too legendary of a mascot to be put in the ugly category. You know?
13: Yeah. Mm.
9: Look up King. If you're on YouTube and you're on the internet and you're able to, look up King Baby Cake, the New Orleans Pelicans mascot. I don't know if it's still a thing, but that one was something. That was there to scare children. That was its sole purpose, was to scare children.
8: All right. Well, let's move on and talk some sports. Thanks.
9: Nah, you know what? I think this is fun. I could do this for another hour.
8: I know. Like, quit Googling mascots, Kyle.
9: Okay. All right.
8: No, I thought this was awesome news today, but the NCAA recommends that women's flag football becomes a championship sport and starting in potentially 2028. So we're talking the first season that Nebraska flag football begins in 2028, in the spring of 2028. They're going to be able to compete for a national title, hopefully. It's kind of going through the process here, and the final recommendation, or if it goes through in January of 2027, then that will mean that the first season for Nebraska flag football, they'll be able to pursue a national title. And kind of some interesting stats that came out with that today is that, you know, 40 schools already are play a varsity sport. They consider their flag football program a varsity sport. But over 100 schools are planning to compete next academic year in 2020 or 27-28. That includes Nebraska. So it's just rapidly growing sport. And with the Olympics coming up in 2028, it's look. And I'm going to put my money on Liz Sowers and Katie Sowers. Boy, they've put together already a heck of a class, and they are some of the best in the business. They're arguably one of the best duos in coaching flag football. They have won so many national titles already, but I would put my money behind them. So that's pretty cool that they're already going to be able to pursue national titles right when they get the season started.
9: Yeah, the roster is coming together.
8: Mm-hmm.
9: I mean, every day that you look on social media and the flag football account, there's a new student athlete that's been added. So I think they're going to have all the facilities, all the resources. They're going to have top talent to compete for a national championship right away. And, you know, the timeline works out. I think Nebraska has certainly a head start with the opportunity to win championships with, they're kind of the first of the Power Four, right, to go out on a limb. And I think you're going to see more schools in the Big 12. I think you'll see more schools in the Big 10. I know Troy had mentioned when they had announced it as a varsity sport that a lot of different schools and ADs had reached out to him about them possibly pursuing the option of having flag football as a varsity sport. So the timing works out great. You have great coaches here. You're going to have great athletes here. And I think the expectation is probably from year one for them to win a national title.
8: Yeah. I misspoke. So 60 programs this spring competed in flag football, but you have to have 40 that sponsor at a varsity level before you can. That's a minimum competition and participation requirements to could be considered a championship, competing sport. So super exciting. And I'm excited to see. I'm just so curious. I can't wait to just see the game. And we're going to have them on several times, throughout the summer. They're so excited to be here. But just to learn more about the game, but then also just to watch from where it begins. And again, as Nebraska is on the forefront of this in terms of Power Four schools, but where it grows, here in just 2 years, 3 years, 4 years, I just think it's going to explode,
9: Yeah. I mean, you've seen how women's sports specifically, the ones that have been around a long time, volleyball, softball, and how those have really exploded. I think this one with the hunger for football, in any possible way from, especially in this area. But I think there's a reason it's an emerging sport. There's a reason that the NFL, I think, has gone all in on supporting flag football, specifically women's flag football, female, young girls flag football at an early age, because they foresaw this happening. We had a chance to have Troy Vincent Sr., who's essentially the number two at the NFL behind Roger Goodell, on Troy's AD show. It was probably whenever the announcement had come down. And, he talked about how, the NFL has put a lot into this sport and understanding that this was going to come down the line, and how fired up the National Football League was to support this decision from Nebraska. And I think that's a huge part from the youth level. The amount, the emphasis that's been put on this sport from a youth level has been massive.
8: And again, a reminder if those that don't know, so with the NIL, the rev share, it's not part of the Title IX, but the participation in scholarship numbers are. So that's where, adding another female sport, catches those numbers up. And I think if programs are required to add a female sport, I think a lot of them will look to add flag football.
9: Yeah, I would be surprised if in the next couple of years you haven't already seen multiple Big Ten schools, schools in the SEC, schools in the Big 12. And it's hard because it's not necessarily a climate where you want to be adding sports, right, with the finances of sports and how athletic departments are trying to squeeze more out of the orange from their own facilities to find a way to make more money, more profit, to pay athletes and things like that. So you're not – many schools, maybe they're probably not in the position to add sports at this point in time, but I think if there's one that's emerging enough that schools are the first one that they're going to add – it's probably going to be flag football, right? Because you got soccer, the soccer facilities that play in the fall, and that's an opportunity to play at places like that in the spring and grow the sport and play home games there.
8: I think that's what I'm saying, though. You got to be Title IX compliant. So if you are required to add a sport because you are out of that Title IX compliance in terms of numbers of your athletes, the scholarship numbers, the participation numbers between men and women's sports. That's where I was saying that if you have to add a number to be in compliance with Title IX, I can see those programs leaning towards adding flag football.
9: Yeah, I could see that for sure. And it's something that is going to, I think you'll see networks eventually be a part of it, televising these games. There's going to be an education process, I think, from a lot of people that want to become fans of it, especially in this area. We know this, Husker fans will support it, right? They'll be out there and they'll be watching, but there'll be an education process of exactly how that sport is run.
8: All right. You get a text on the text line from your guy Art in Los Angeles. And this one was in favor of me, not you today.
9: Okay. Oh, well.
8: If you guys do a karaoke Sports Nightly, my money is on Jessica because she already has a very beautiful voice. I'm sure she would sing like an angel from heaven. False. Sorry, Kyle. I don't think you would sing that well, but I still think you're the world's best football announcer. LOL, GBR.
9: I think we need to get Art tape of our Christmas concert in senior year of high school.
8: I think
9: that's
8: you
9: what
8: singing
9: we need to, I think
8: with
9: that's
8: the choir. Did you sing by yourself?
9: No, I sung with the choir.
8: Yeah, so how will we know?
9: It's
8: easy to blend in.
9: I like to let other people be the star. By the way, do you want the answer to your Ben McLaughlin text?
8: Yes, I do. So again,
9: set this
8: ugly mascot, Ben and I are very much in lockstep about Purdue Pete. So I told Kyle, no context, text Ben about Purdue Pete.
9: Okay. And you're not a fan. You're not a fan of Purdue Pete. Nope. He says, I think he's the subject of a horror film.
8: Exactly. Exactly.
9: So that is Ben's thoughts on Purdue Pete.
8: All right. Well, let's talk a little football. More football, I guess.
9: Football.
8: Football.
9: Wow.
8: Football.
9: Football.
8: The big dog. Jeremiah Searles. I had a chance to catch up with him for an episode of The Sideline Slice presented by Valentino's Pizza. So we're going to play a portion of that here coming up next on Sports Nightly. 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
19: Hey, you going to the Comedy Festival this year?
20: The what?
19: The Great American Comedy Festival.
20: What's that?
19: The festival they have every year that honors Johnny Carson?
20: Every year? Since when?
19: Like 2008.
20: What?
19: Where? At the Johnny Carson Theater.
20: In Norfolk.
19: Yeah.
20: Well, who's performing?
19: Charlie Behrens is the headliner this year.
20: Charlie Behrens? I see his videos all the time. He's hilarious.
19: Right? They're also bringing in Bluebird Improv with Matt Walsh and a bunch of other funny improvisers.
20: That's a pretty cool lineup.
19: And they bring in a bunch of other nationally known comics. They have a world-class magic and comedy show. And the adults-only late show at the District Event Center.
20: And this is in Norfolk?
19: Yeah.
20: Norfolk, Nebraska.
19: Yes. 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
20: Huh. You know, they really should publicize this festival more.
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8: 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Welcome back to Sports Nightly. Kyle Crooks, I'm Jessica Cootie, and had a chance to catch up with the big dog, Jeremiah Searles. It's a little bit of a slower season for him. He's working on his golf game. He needs to work on his golf game. So I'm glad he's getting a chance to do that.

0: you know, other than because we hear a lot about the quarterbacks, the wide receivers, and they're taking trips to Florida and building that chemistry, all of that, getting to throw a lot together. But what's the offensive line doing?
1: Yeah, you know, so much of the offensive line right now, honestly, is just building camaraderie, mm-hmm. like building the camaraderie between the guys, pushing each other in the weight room, pushing each other on the field work, and then just honestly, just knowing each other in and out from a player's perspective. Hey, when I'm lined up at center and I'm Justin Evans, I need to know what Brendan Black is thinking, smelling, seeing. I need to know what Gunnar Gatula, what Elijah Pritchard, like you all have to be this one living organism. And the way that that works is not just from being good teammates, it's from being great friends. And the best offensive line rooms that I've ever been in from college to the NFL, everyone was, they were boys. Right, you hung out off the field. You hung out during the practice. You hung out in the cold sub. You hung out in the weight room. Like you were in the training room. They're all hanging out together. Like the closest groups that I've ever been a part of were the best offensive lines that I ever was a part of. And that's because you know what makes the other guys tick. You know how to push them when they need to. You know how to pick them up when you need to pick them up. You know how to demand accountability. And there's no hard feelings in the room. So much of that right now is getting to that comfortability point with everybody, especially with the new faces in the room with Paul and Brendan and, you know, some new faces with Tree. And so you're trying to get to that familiarity piece. You go through spring, now you enter in the summer, because when you hit the ground running for fall camp, you want to have that one living, breathing organism of your starting five operating on all cylinders.
0: And then from what you saw from the spring game, we talked a lot about this in the last episode. If you missed it, go check it out. It's up. And we dove a lot into what Searle saw. It was basically the whole podcast, what Searle yes. saw from the spring game about the offensive line. And he's really excited about it. But what are they doing, like, weight-wise, body-wise? They have specifics. They have all kinds of science and everything and for each specific guy. But from what the little bit that you got to see from what they ran offensively, and we keep hearing this is an athletic, a very athletic mm-hmm. offensive line, what do you think they're doing and maybe targeting weight-wise, strength-wise, all of that right now before they go to fall camp?
1: Yeah, right now you're just trying to train that explosiveness, those first two initial quick steps. I mean, the zone scheme that we're going to run with the outside zone, inside zone kind of comparison with the split zone of guys coming back across is a lot about beating your hat to the aiming point of the defensive lineman, running off the football, beating the linebacker to the junction point, having good aiming points, having good backside hands, and just truly everyone being in phase. If it's outside zone left, we should all look like five little robots taking the same footwork going to the left. If it's inside zone right, same footwork. You know, everyone's going to keep working on that explosive two steps in the zone game. But then when you get from your initial footwork, which is your first two, into your drive footwork, which is like 3, 4, 5, you have to then incorporate all of the explosiveness into the agility and then again back into the explosiveness when you hit at the second level. So continue to just grow on that and understanding how to continue force from the line of scrimmage all the way through the second level, how to continue to work combo blocks of, hey, center and guard, you're going to work through this guy to the next guy. Hey, we're going to pass this game off. If he slants, we're picking the linebacker up. So just continue to work all of those techniques and fundamentals that Jeep and this crew want to put in, including from a pass protection side. The sets look completely different. We're throwing independent hands now, not double hand punching. We're a little bit more of a stronger set instead of a vertical set. So there's just a lot of technique stuff that Jeep and this crew are really wanting to put in that I think is all really good stuff. It just, you weren't going to get it all done in one spring. So there's still a long way to go from the technique and developmental side of the offensive line. But I really like the direction I saw from techniques and fundamentals from Jeep's crew.
0: Okay, so there's been a lot of news unfolded here. And it's been like this really for what, 3 years now? Mm-hmm. That it changes, it feels like, every time that we kind of sit down and do this. But I think one of the big things that I really wanted to kind of pick your brain about, because I think this does maybe impact the offensive line more than maybe any athlete in any sport, is the 5-and-5 rule with the eligibility, mm-hmm. just trying to get a handle on a lot of different things, but, you know, maybe some of the petitions for extra eligibility, all of that. So you get 5 years from either your graduation point or your 18th birthday to complete 5 years of eligibility. So 5-and-5. And it's, again, it sounds like this is going to be implemented going into this fall. And, you know, Kyle and I got into this discussion on Sports Nightly just about how this really could impact the offensive line specifically and the defensive line, but I think more so the offensive line, from what you have talked about so many times on this very podcast about the difference in the jump between high school and college and how much you need that.

0: year to grow and develop, and even just the strength side of it. So what's your take on that, and just how much this could maybe impact the offensive line, that you basically come in, you don't get a red shirt anymore, but once you get ready to play, you've got 4 years instead of a lot of people getting the five.
1: Yeah, I'm pretty torn on this rule.
0: Yeah.
1: You know, I really like the idea of we don't need the 28-year-olds in college anymore.
0: Yeah.
1: Right? We don't need the 26th. Hey, this guy's in his eighth year of eligibility. It's like, dude, go get a real job. Like, go do something with your life that's productive besides like, hey. And so I'm liking
0: college
1: on that.
0: Forever?
1: College forever, man. Van Wilder, right? Like the girls, they same age, right? The old from Matthew McConaughey. It's just, you got to end that somewhere. And I think that the 5 for 5 rule really does incorporate that. And I like the idea of, hey, you just get 5 years no matter what, right? Hey, injuries happen in sports. They happen everywhere. It is what it is. And then you pair that, though, with the development side of sports and the pay immediately early side of sports. And there are certain position groups that are going to thrive. Receiver, running back, DB. There's athletes that can come in at 18 years old and run with 20 and 21 year olds. Like, hands down, we see it year in and year out. The guys that it's going to hurt are the trenches, O-line, tight ends, D tackles, D ends, because you might have the frame as a 18 year old coming into freshman in college, and you might be 6'4", 265-pound defensive end and being like, yeah, I feel pretty good. And then you go up against a 22-year-old offensive lineman that's lived in a college weight room. He's going to throw you around like a rag doll. And same with an offensive lineman. You might come in at 295, but it's all baby fat, and it's not the right 295 to go out and compete against a 22-year-old Myles Garrett, a 22-year-old Aiden Hutchinson, or anything along those lines. And so you need that year of development. So, yeah, offensive linemen and defensive linemen and tight ends are still going to basically have to redshirt. And if they don't, they're going to get, it's going to hurt their detriment of their development. And you have to then make a decision as a coach. Do I risk telling this guy during recruitment, hey, yeah, you're going to come in and you're going to probably redshirt and develop for a year? Or do I have to say, yeah, no, we're going to get you out on the field, full well knowing he might not be ready for that. And you have to make that decision during recruiting so that he doesn't show up and what you told him recruiting isn't reality. And now he leaves in the portal after a year. And so I think it's going to force a lot more hard conversations during recruiting. I think it's going to force a lot more truthfulness in recruiting. Maybe, I don't know, but it is going to be a fact of, hey, you have to still physically develop to play college football at the line position. And if you don't, you're going to get exposed. And if you get exposed, I've always told my guys this, bad tape is worse than no tape. Like, if you go out there and you show the world you just can't do it, that's better than letting the world assume like, oh, he's still developing and he still has an opportunity. And so you have to make sure when you get your opportunity, you go out there and you're ready to absolutely run with it. Not necessarily the case for many 18 and 19 year old offensive linemen playing in big time college football.
0: I know part of this too is to try to cut down on all the waivers that are coming through, but here's my thing.
1: Too many waivers. No, I'm out on the waivers too.
0: Okay, but here's my thing. Okay, so coming from, both of us have ACL injuries.
1: Yep.
0: And a lot of times, again, you see someone tears one, they tear another, right? Mm-hmm. I did it. You did it, right? So say a kid comes in, and we see it a lot, and
1: Teddy Brasca.
0: Yeah, and so you play your freshman year, then your sophomore year, you've played too many games, you tear an ACL, you come back healthy for your junior year, and you tear your ACL, and then you've missed half your college career. I don't know. I just feel like you're still going to have people coming in and say, hey, listen, I'm having injuries, and you're taking away my ability to capitalize on my name, image, and likeness out of no control of my own. It was injuries. You know what I mean?
1: Yeah. I completely agree, like the injury one, but where do you draw the line with the injuries, right? Trinidad Chambers, oh, my tonsils. Like, that's the problem. Yeah, if you're going, you can look at a guy and be like, yeah, your leg's been cut open 3 times. That's actually, yeah, that sucks. And this one dude's like, dude, I had a pimple back here one time that, like, just wouldn't pop, and I could not play my sophomore year. Like, that's where it's gotten out of control. And so maybe if you put some more guidelines on what qualifies for a waiver. Hey, it has to be a 6-month recovery time deemed by a second party doctor, or, you know, whatever it might look like. But I like the fact that the NCAA went straight to let's start with a very strict rule and then we can loosen it. Because right. for forever and always since the NIL era, it's been the complete opposite. Run wild, run free, everyone, and then try and put the genie back in the bottle at every single turn. I would rather have a strict guideline right away. You get 5 years and then see how that goes and then start building off of that. Okay, you had two ACLs. Okay, you've now had 2 years where you've missed out on your season. You're now going to get a year back. And, you know, building it out along those lines is probably the proper way to do this instead of just wild, wild westing it like we've been doing since 2021.
0: Okay, all right, moving along. There's been a lot of talk around here about the College Sports Commission and mm-hmm. the arbitration with Nebraska. And we could go way deep in the weeds with this. But first of all, let me just ask you, do you feel like the system is working, or do you feel like it's just going to go by the wayside and we're going to have to figure out something else?
1: Yeah, I'm pretty torn on this one too, because I understand why you want the system, right? You want to create the even playing field. You want to create that everyone operates under the same rules and regulations. You operate under the same guidelines like the NFL. You have your salary cap. If you exceed the salary cap, we're going to penalize you. Like, we're going to take draft picks away. We're going to send you fines, whatever it might be. But at the same time, I look at it and go, but these guys aren't employees. And so who are you to try and govern someone's independent contractor status of how much money they can make or not? That's where you have to look, and is the lines blurred between the idea of warehousing and MMR deals and third party NIL deals versus rev share? And you're looking across, okay, how is this going to work? I think this might be the final wedge that drives the NCAA and the conferences away from each other. I think the College Sports Commission, the NCAA, coming down saying we can determine how much a player's value is. We will review these. We will say yes or no. We have our own little formula and we can kind of pick and choose who we want to go after is going to be the final wedge that the Big Ten, the SEC, the ACC, the Big 12, and maybe else are just like, you know what? We'll just do this ourselves. Hmm. We'll govern it. We'll build our own deal. We'll separate from the NCAA. We'll take football. We'll take basketball. Like, and we'll just go create our own little league. And this might be the straw that pushes all of that over if they lose this court case that's coming up in June. And they come and say that, hey, no, the CSE can well within its bounds. We will operate under this. That's probably the thing that pushes everything away, because that way you can make them employees. You can put them under multi-year contracts. You can have enforcements into these contracts. It's not going to be free agency all the time. You can add some transfer rules into there because they are employees. And they're not true student athletes anymore. So that's where we need to get to. This might push us there. But on the flip side, if we win this court case and everyone deems that the CSE is a joke and we don't have to listen to them anymore, we've just opened up another floodgates of it's going to be unfair advantage. It's going to be very similar to the MLB of the Yankees market being enormous, the Oakland A's or the Vegas A's or whatever they are being a small market. And so you're going to have to compete with that. And that's going to move the needle for a lot of different ways. So this is going to be a really interesting next probably 4 weeks in the college football, college sports world, based off how the court cases rule down on the CSC, the ability of MMR deals, the ability of third party NIL deals being certified or not certified, but being adjacent with the school, being an entity of the school. There's so many pieces that are going to fall in play here. And there's millions and millions of dollars that are promised to athletes at stake here.
0: And that court case you're talking about is coming up, and Troy Dannon was on Sports Nightly the other day talking about this, is basically, and part of what Nebraska was a part of is, are those third party entities, are they associated entity like Playfly, Learfield, all of that? Can mm-hmm. they, right? Like, that's kind of what you're talking about, right?
1: That, yeah. So that, like, can a third party entity that is affiliated with the university, or is that third party entity a part of the university? And then that's where then it becomes, okay, how are we distributing the money from that third party university to the athlete? Is it on an individual basis? Is it on, hey, we can promise through our corporate sponsors that this player is going to make X amount over the course of this year. Here's a rough guideline of what it might look like. Here's an exact guideline of what it might look like. Here's just no guideline, and we're just going to make it happen. There's so many nuanced parts to this, and the CSC is kind of all over the map on what is allowed, what is not allowed, and there's no governing body looking over the CSC going, what's the rubric here? Right? Can you tell me exactly what's allowed? Or is this truly just a case by case basis? But is it Learfield? Is it Playfly? Because these third party MMRs are across multimedia rights, is what I say when MMR. These MMR deals are across all of college football.
0: Which like, Playfly is the MMR here at Nebraska.
1: Correct. So, Playfly is the MMR here at Nebraska. I believe they're also at LSU.
0: Penn State.
1: I believe there's a lot of, they handle a lot. So this wasn't just a sole focused on, oh my gosh, what did Nebraska do? We were just kind of the guinea pig. Yeah. Like, we were kind of the first ones that the CSC decided to poke and peer behind the curtain and see what's going to happen, which is why all of college football was glued to that arbitration case to see how they were going to rule, because that's going to trickle down, because now there's this thing called precedent set. Hey, this is precedent. This is what Nebraska did. This is what we deemed unacceptable. Therefore, we're now going to have every deal that comes through the CSC now is going to be graded on that rubric, supposedly. Again, but no one really knows. And so that's the biggest issue I have with the CSCs. It's very subjective, and I don't think it's very cut white and black, which I think it should be. I think there's a lot of gray area in which they operate.
0: Again, that is at Jeremiah Searles as a part of the Sideline Slice presented by Valentino's Pizza, the official pizza of the Huskers. That was a small portion of the conversation that we had. I picked his brain about a lot of different things, so you can check out that now. It's on our podcast platforms, our YouTube channel as well. All right, got to get to a break. We're back with more coming up right after this.
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17: 1980.
0: Another good one.
17: This is yellow.
0: Oh, no. 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Left here for us on this Tuesday night edition of Sports Nightly.
17: Look at the stars.
0: Yeah, see, that's why Art said you would win the karaoke contest.
17: I can sing.
0: Always great to catch up with the big dog. You know who loves the nickname Big Dog? The Big Dog.
17: Oh, he loves Big Dog. Searles loves when you call him Big Dog.
0: He sends me memes on Instagram all the time about, I didn't know it was like, I guess kind of a big thing. And I think he even bought a hat. This is Big Dog, right?
17: I saw a reel on Instagram of him teaching the next generation, or it might have been college. College level.
0: He's got to stay sharp when he's coaching, so that's why he was doing it on the field when he's all by himself down there.
17: He was doing his pass blocking motions. I think he's always in mode for football.
0: Yeah. It's ingrained.
17: I think even when he's golfing, he's probably, if you're in that foursome, he's probably going to block you into a lake. if your buddy's in a sand trap.
0: Ahead of him, he's down there doing
17: He's on the putting green doing quick first step movements, you know?
0: Oh, absolutely. Absolutely. He's in it. He's in it. You know, I did find it interesting, though. It's kind of along the lines that when it first came out, you and I were talking about, it's just kind of hard to fathom the 5-5 working with football.
17: I don't know how it's going to. You talked about it with him. We talked about it. That was the first thing I thought of. I think other sports it's going to work. Football is just such a developmental where guys need to put on size. They need to get bigger in the trenches at this level in the Big Ten. You just can't have guys coming from high school for the most part. You don't see true freshmen offensive and defensive linemen. There are exceptions. They're very rare. So I wonder if there's going to be where football, it's different than the other sports. And it seems like it's going to happen pretty quick. There's going to be some disgruntled athletes because injuries happen, right? And multiple injuries happen in a career. And you're going to lose some years that you otherwise would have had in the previous arrangement. But football, I don't see with the amount of red shirts that takes place in football, I don't see how that would work.
0: Even quarterbacks, there's not a lot of true freshmen. You know, there's some more than in the trenches, but
17: I could see some guys that might benefit from the Group of Five level or the FCS level, whether you're a lineman going down to the FCS level and making whatever NIL there and then coming up when you're ready, almost those being, I mean, they essentially are like minor league feeder systems now because they enter the transfer portal and you take them, but I'm sure they're now incredibly inclined to play right away. So do you go to an Idaho or a Eastern Washington to try and play for 1 or 2 years and then get ready because you want to get here and play right away?
0: I do agree. Like, we got to get out of the 8-year players and 7-year players.
17: Yeah, I think there's a good balance there. I just don't know how 5-5 is going to work for football.
0: Yeah. No, I
17: just don't see it.
0: Yeah. You know, again, and he dives into a lot of it, but he's got a good perspective on all of the kind of CSC stuff. And, you know, I know we were asked a lot when the arbitration case first came out about how our teams have, and we're hearing, oh, there's $40, $50 million teams. I think, you know, he had mentioned that he thinks probably after this year you're going to see that number come down a lot, because this was the first year that they implemented the College Sports Commission, and a lot of teams went to work and tried to front load before July 1st last year. And so you saw a lot of players get, you know, payments really up front before that July 1st date. And so that's where you're seeing a lot of those, you know, higher payment, higher level of those numbers, I guess, higher numbers, and that potentially make it go down next year. Now that they're monitoring, you can't, it's not just pay for play, essentially.
17: There are a lot of NIL deals that have been rejected, similar deals. Nebraska is not in a place by itself. There are $100 million worth of NIL. If you read articles that are out there, I mean, there's a lot of money on the table right now because of the arbitration decision. It's not just Nebraska who's scrambling to make it work and to resubmit. It's a lot of schools, the Ohio States, the Texases, the Georgias, all the big dogs. I want to make sure I throw that in there. They all have to restructure how they're doing this. That's why, like Jeremiah said, they were all looking at, this was a landmark decision. Now it's not over yet.
0: Yeah.
17: You have the June 10th decision about MMR,
0: the
17: entities whether they're associated or not. So that's a huge decision that's coming up. So it's not the be all end all, this decision.
0: Yeah. I think just probably for most college football fans are just hoping that at some point, we can figure it out, you know, and kind of get some consistency. But it just doesn't seem like that's coming anytime.
17: Well, you have the Big Ten meetings. Troy's at the Big Ten meetings. Like, that's a huge part of it. The SEC, I think, will be next week or 2 weeks from now. All of the conferences are meeting together. And this is where big changes come, right? Whether it's talking about the MMR situation, NIL, whether it's a 24-team playoff, all these different things are up for debate right now. And you could, you know, Jamie Pollard, who's the Iowa State AD, came out today.
0: It's
17: pretty, you know, let the SEC and Big Ten break away from us. Let's see what happens. Now, obviously, that's probably not the smartest thing to say, but you could tell, like, there's a legit clashing of, because a lot of these guys, they, you know, they think highly of themselves and they have big opinions, and rightfully so. They've gotten to great positions in their careers, but conference commissioners, like, there's a lot of things that a lot of these leagues are not agreeing on right now. And that's where it's got to start. Like, are the Big Ten and the SEC ever going to agree on a 2014 playoff? I think three of the four power leagues are in on it, but the SEC's not. You're going to need the SEC to get in on it before you could make that a reality. Everyone thinks it's a foregone conclusion. Well, the SEC's got to be a part of it too.
0: I just think we're headed towards football breaking off, you know?
17: I think so too.
0: Yeah.
17: I think, I wonder what that does to the group of fives. Because they, you know, there's a lot of money to be made for the smaller schools, FCS, Group of Five. Are you still playing those teams that would be associated with the NCAA? Are you still playing those bye games that are going to fund a, you know, like a North Dakota that's going to come in here this fall? Ohio, I'm sure that helps their bank come and play in Bowling Green. Like, those games would go away, and that would create a good product for those that are in that Super League. But there's a lot of schools that would struggle because of that.
0: Will be fascinating to watch. But again, coming up, June 10th, June 9th?
17: Yeah, June 10th.
0: That ruling is coming down that could, again, change a lot of things again. So, all right, got to get to a break. We're back to wrap up the show next.
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0: And welcome back. Final segment here of Sports Nightly on this Tuesday night edition with Kyle Brooks. I'm Jessica Cootie. All right, so we just heard from the big dog, which, by the way, Shane votes that we have to do now dings for the big dogs.
17: Big dog?
0: Since we don't have a training table.
17: Yeah, but, you know what? That reopens in June, by the way.
0: Yeah, I can't wait.
17: We got to make sure that we're allowed in there.
0: Yeah.
17: If Playfly's, you need to. Playfly's paying for this. I ain't paying every time I show up there either.
0: But, okay, so I've got to do a couple more episodes with Searles, and I threw out this idea. He's all for it, so I got to run it by you. So he's on Big Red Reaction, obviously. Mm-hmm. He loves the live call-ins. He sometimes jokes about it, but he absolutely really loves it. But so I kind of pose this for him to take in, but we have him on in the summer and let him take live call-in questions about offensive line, defensive line, and then we could just post that.
17: I love it.
0: Okay.
17: Just, is it going to be a part of the show, or are we just going to have him record?
0: Well, people got to be able to call in. And then I can, you know, post it as a podcast.
17: We got to, there's got to be a name, though.
0: It's like, the side, it's sponsored by the,
17: are we going to make that the sideline slice?
0: The official pizza of the Huskers, Valentino's.
17: I was going to say, I didn't know if you wanted to make that a part of the podcast.
0: Yes.
17: Okay.
0: So that's what I'm saying, but we kind of make it part of Sports Nightly, but then we can.
17: Big dog.
0: You know?
17: So. I'm all for, if the big dog wants to talk, I'm listening.
0: Yeah, obviously. You learned your lesson with him.
17: I could. You want to talk about somebody who could block him into a lake, like we were talking about before?
0: I hope he's listening.
17: Tell Searles. Searles has no idea. My Pop Warner days, electric.
0: I hope he's listening.
17: I could control the line of scrimmage. If Searles thinks he has something on me in the trenches, nah.
0: Okay. All right.
17: Okay, big dog.
0: That's about as crazy as DB saying he can run 35 miles per hour.
17: 35. He could outrun a cheetah. I still need to know if he actually said that or if that was something that was a game of telephone and it was just lost in translation.
0: No, I was on the show when they were talking about it. He asked me about it.
17: 30. What did Ravi didn't say? Like, no, hey,
0: they,
17: DB.
0: Yeah, they were very much against it. He tried to get me on his side, so.
17: I can run 35. Yeah, sure you can, DB.
0: Okay.
17: 35 miles an hour. I think my car, certain days when it doesn't get an oil change, doesn't go 35 miles an hour.
0: Okay, well, we've talked a lot of softball baseball throughout this week because it's exciting times for both teams. So we have a big baseball show coming up tomorrow.
17: That's right. The voice of Husker baseball, Ben McLaughlin, will be in studio tomorrow. I think we're all but settled. Dylan Carey should be in studio tomorrow as well, so we'll get him before the
0: team.
17: Did you
0: ask him about P?
17: Oh, Pedro? No, we didn't ask him about
0: the pee on the pee on the ball.
17: Yeah, the letter P. I didn't ask. I should ask him about Pedro. That was a callback to our Nick Hanley interview. But Dylan Carey, the Big Ten Defensive Player of the Year, will be in studio as they get set to potentially win a third consecutive Big Ten Tournament Championship.
0: And,
17: excited.
0: Did Michigan end up winning that game?
17: I have no idea. I turned on the Eastern Conference Finals. We'll keep... I don't think it's close to being over yet.
0: Speaking of the Eastern Conference Finals, don't ask me about the Western Conference Finals. No, I'm. Listen, it was a great game. It's wild.
17: Oh, they blew out Rutgers, by the way.
0: Look, the Thunder lost the first game last year against the Timberwolves, and I had to hear it from Emmett Johnson. And then they came back and won the series. So I'm not worried about it.
17: I don't know. I just don't know how you...
0: Look, they were off for a week. They were rusty. And then, yeah, so...
17: They've stolen home court, though. You take one on the road.
0: Yeah, but then they can go steal one on the road, too, so...
17: SGA was off, had an off-shooting performance, too. Yes. That happens.
0: Chet was off.
17: So I think Wemby got a little inspired by that MVP ceremony pregame.
0: Yeah, yesterday. Now I think they'll be inspired by his trash talking and the way he acted in Oklahoma City. We'll see.
17: By the way, Game 7 would be on a World Series night, too. So it'd be busy in Oklahoma City.
0: Yes.
17: I was there last year.
0: Last year.
17: During the Western Conference Finals, I was there last year.
0: Yep. It was a fun time. Fun time. So, Ben, who's calling baseball this weekend? It'll be Ben
17: and Nick.
0: But you're going to be there.
17: Doing some social stuff.

0: day. So look forward to being with you here for 2 hours tomorrow. Have a great night.
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I'm a cowboy. On a steel horse I ride. And I'll make it through this 94 rock block. Dead or alive.

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9: 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Tonight, mostly clear, chilly still with lows of 34. Not going to get very warm tomorrow either. Highs of 61. Rain chances return tomorrow night. Better chance for showers Thursday. Highs of 61. Friday, going to be pretty wet. Our best chance of rain Friday. Thunderstorms possible as well. But the payoff, holy cow, is the weekend going to be nice. 73 Saturday, 80s on Sunday, 85 for your Memorial Day. News and weather anytime online, 94rock.fm.

0: The Riddler's left us another riddle, Robin. I don't break, but I block. I don't stop, but I rock. What am I?
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8: 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Tonight, mostly clear and chilly, lows around 34. For Wednesday, cloudy, highs near 61. Rain chances tomorrow night. Better chance Thursday, even better chance Friday. But Memorial Day weekend going to be super nice all weekend long. 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
2: What's that?
1: The festival they have every year that honors Johnny Carson?
2: Every year? Since when?
1: Like 2008.
2: What?
1: Where? At the Johnny Carson Theater.
2: In Norfolk.
1: Yeah.
2: Well, who's performing?
1: Charlie Behrens is the headliner this year.
2: Charlie Behrens? I see his videos all the time. He's hilarious.
1: Right? They're also bringing in Bluebird Improv with Matt Walsh and a bunch of other funny improvisers.
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1: And they bring in a bunch of other nationally known comics. 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
2: And this is in Norfolk?
1: Yeah.
2: Norfolk, Nebraska.
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2: Huh. 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
7: Try and get me to play anything but the metal. 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
7: Today I've got a Greasy Roots of Metal birthday tribute to the English guitarist, singer, and composer Peter Dennis Blanford Townsend. That's Pete Townsend of The Who to you and me. So let's see what kind of hoo-ha my high-haired hooligans dug up on the septuagenarian. One, Pete did not come up with the idea for his well-known move of swinging his right arm in a style reminiscent of a very fast-moving windmill. He developed it after seeing Rolling Stones guitarist Keith Richards warming up before a gig. For the life of him, Keith can't remember doing it, but he really doesn't remember much. Two, we all think of Pete as a guitarist, but he is self-taught and proficient on a slew of other instruments as well. They include keyboards, banjo, accordion, harmonica, ukulele, mandolin, violin, bass, and drums. Impressive! And three, Pete has won so many awards and been near the top of so many lists over the years. A few biggies are the Lifetime Achievement Award at the Grammys, Rock and Roll Hall of Fame inductee, and in 2008, he received Kennedy Center honors for his lifetime of contributions to American culture. What a guy. Pete Townsend has influenced a huge number of metal guitarists, and on that long list is Eddie Van Halen. Here's Eddie and Van Hagar doing a live killer clone of Won't Get Fooled Again on your Daily House of Haircut. Tidy!

0: That's Van Halen from their Live Right Here, Right Now album, covering The Who on your daily House of Haircut. 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Those in the know. If it ain't metal, that's crap. See you tomorrow.
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2: 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Tonight, mostly clear, chilly still with lows of 34. Not going to get very warm tomorrow either, highs of 61. Rain chances return tomorrow night. Better chance for showers Thursday, highs of 61. Friday, going to be pretty wet. Our best chance of rain Friday. Thunderstorms possible as well. But the payoff, holy cow, is the weekend going to be nice. 73 Saturday, 80s on Sunday, 85 for your Memorial Day. News and weather anytime online, 94rock.fm.

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3: Destructive winds is just deadly.
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10: 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When time is short, but hunger is big, stop at Valentino's of Norfolk inside Jerry Sinclair. They have pizza by the slice or pizza and lasagna ready to heat and eat. Areas of frost to start out your Wednesday, otherwise increasing clouds with a high topping out near 59. Then for tonight, mostly cloudy with a low getting down to around 39 degrees.
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And I will strike down upon thee with great vengeance and furious anger those who attempt to poison and destroy 94 Rock. And you will know my name is the Lord when I lay 94 Rock upon you.

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5: In Norfolk?
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5: Well, who's performing?
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5: 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I see his videos all the time. 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
4: 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They're also bringing in Bluebird Improv with Matt Walsh. And a bunch of other funny improvisers.
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10: 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Areas of frost to start out your Wednesday, otherwise increasing clouds with a high topping out near 59. Then for tonight, mostly cloudy with a low getting down to around 39 degrees.
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8: 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Areas of frost to start out your Wednesday, otherwise increasing clouds, the high topping out near 59. Then for tonight, mostly cloudy, with a low getting down to around 39 degrees.
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0: Hey, Mr. Owl. 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
6: 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Areas of frost to start out your Wednesday, otherwise increasing clouds, the high topping out near 59. Then for tonight, mostly cloudy, with a low getting down to around 39 degrees.
7: 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Crank up the treble and pump up the rebel bass. 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
3: Destructive winds is just deadly.
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7: 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Areas of frost to start out your Wednesday, otherwise increasing clouds, the high topping out near 59. Then for tonight, mostly cloudy with a low getting down to around 39 degrees.
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2: The what?
1: The Great American Comedy Festival.
2: What's that?
1: The festival they have every year that honors Johnny Carson?
2: Every year? Since when?
1: Like 2008.
2: What? Where?
1: At the Johnny Carson Theater.
2: In Norfolk?
1: Yeah.
2: Well, who's performing?
1: Charlie Behrens is the headliner this year.
2: 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I see his videos all the time. He's hilarious.
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6: 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Areas of frost to start out your Wednesday, otherwise increasing clouds with a high topping out near 59. Then for tonight, mostly cloudy with a low getting down to around 39 degrees.
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quiz, hotshot. 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What do you do? What do you do?

0: 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I have a peace of mind that I'm protecting my land, my family, and my community.
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37 degrees at 6:13, partly cloudy, 62 today. Good morning, happy hump day. Welcome to a Wednesday. Thank you both for listening. Mookie in the morning, Holly Weird Minute, Tea Time with the T-Man coming up, and we'll talk with Jim Sonefeld from Hootie and the Blowfish. 94 Rock with the crew.

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1: All right, hey, listen up. I'm outside here. Everybody knows Memorial Day weekend is here.
0: Oh, yeah.
1: There's no better time to get the grill going in the backyard and throw some nice meat over the flames. Oh. Unfortunately, I don't happen to have any nice meat with me today, except what God gave me when I was born. You know what I mean?
0: Oh, boy.
1: Anyhow, with that, I'm going to show you how to make hot dogs.
0: Okay.
1: I never heard a crowd get so excited over hot dogs.
0: Yeah.
1: Got a nice grill going, all right? And the way to cook hot dogs, Emeril's way, you take a few out of the package, you cook them for 5 minutes.
0: Yeah.
1: On very low heat.
0: Okay.
1: You don't want to overcook them.
0: Yeah.
1: And when the hot dogs are done like that, you get some mustard and ketchup, put it on a bun, and you're done.
0: Oh.
1: There you go.
0: Yeah.
1: What? Okay, that's not as exciting as what you do while the hot dogs are cooking, and that's make some refreshing drinks.
0: All right.
1: Yeah, baby.
0: Now we're talking.
1: All right, I got a bottle of 100-proof vodka.
0: Whoa.
1: And a tall glass of ice, and since I only got a couple minutes left till this hot dog is done, I can't try to bother to mix fruit juice in there, so let me show you how to make Emeril's Memorial Quick Shooter.
0: Hello.
1: You tip the vodka bottle in the glass over the ice, pour it, and drink it.
0: Whoa. Easy there, buddy. Yikes.
1: Whoa! Like I say, if you still got a minute left till the hot dogs are done, time for another.
0: Wait, your
1: bottoms up.
0: Your hot dogs are burning.
1: Oh, that's refreshing.
0: Hey.
1: Whoa. Oh, geez, look at that. We forgot our hot dogs. They're on fire.
0: Yeah.
1: Ah, what the hell? They're bad for your health anyhow.
0: What?
1: Happy Memorial Weekend. We'll see you next week. Mazel tov.
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6: The festival they have every year that honors Johnny Carson.
7: Every year? Since when?
6: Like 2008.
7: What? Where?
6: At the Johnny Carson Theater.
7: In Norfolk?
6: Yeah.
7: Well, who's performing?
6: Charlie Behrens is the headliner this year.
7: 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I see his videos all the time. He's hilarious.
6: Right? They're also bringing in Bluebird Improv with Matt Walsh and a bunch of other funny improvisers.
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7: And this is in Norfolk?
6: Yeah.
7: Norfolk, Nebraska.
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7: Huh. You know, they really should publicize this festival more.
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13: Good morning. After hours of battling a massive early morning blaze on Creighton's Main Street yesterday, firefighters finally got a chance to catch their breath. Investigators believe the blaze broke out around 2:35 a.m., quickly destroying two businesses. Creighton Mayor Steve Morrill says the damage could have been worse, noting that mutual aid from nearby O'Neill, specifically with its aerial ladder truck, helped save the rest of the block. Saving the block, however, required a massive amount of water. The effort completely drained the town's nearly 300,000-gallon water tower. A Northeast Nebraska man authorities say caused a serious crash in Norfolk after fleeing from a traffic stop was facing sentencing in a separate case this week. Authorities say 24-year-old Aaron Morris was driving an SUV that fled from a Nebraska State Patrol trooper south of Norfolk before entering the city at speeds of up to 95 miles per hour. Norfolk police say Morris turned west on Omaha Avenue and crashed into another SUV at an intersection on the city's west side, sending both drivers to the hospital. Court records show Morris was tentatively scheduled to be sentenced Thursday on a misdemeanor assault conviction connected to a domestic incident at a Norfolk apartment in February. Morris is now facing a felony charge of flight to avoid arrest related to Monday's crash. A Madison County judge signed a warrant for his arrest Monday afternoon. The need for affordable housing continues to grow across the United States. In Norfolk, the Norfolk Housing Agency is providing affordable housing through government-aided programs. One of the newest projects is the Benjamin Villas development on East Benjamin Avenue in Norfolk, across the street from the Northeast Community College Agriculture Building, which includes 14 3-to-4-bedroom duplex units for income-eligible households. These units are projected to be finished in the fall of 2027. The Northeast Housing Authority is continuing efforts to expand affordable housing options across Northeast Nebraska. You can find more of today's news online at newschannelnebraska.com. From the NCN Newsroom, I'm Brandon Shanahan.
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0: 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So stop in and fuel up. Not quite put the top down in cruise weather yet, but it will this weekend. Cloudy and 62 today, low 45 tonight. Partly sunny, 67 tomorrow, but get ready for sunshine and 70s and 80s for the holiday weekend. Right now, 38, Holly Weirdminute, tea time with the T-Man coming up. And next hour, we talk with Sony Sonnefeld from Hootie and the Blowfish. Thin Lizzy now, 94 Rocks.

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1: Once you enter, you can never get out of here. 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
2: Amy Schumer said a botched colonoscopy ruined her love life. Just like thinking about Amy Schumer getting a colonoscopy ruined our appetite. The band Aqua has broken up. You know them as the group who sang Barbie Girl and, that's it. Wheel of Fortune will celebrate America's 250th birthday next month. Vanna White will still stand there doing nothing, but she'll do it wearing red, white, and

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2: We were living in Florida, and we had a record deal and no name. And we went through a million names, and Paul was a waiter at this place that we used to hang out and play. So we were all kind of like huddled around the table while Paul was serving. And he saw a guy with a jersey that had like 20 on it and a bunch of patches, and one of them had a Matchbox that met like Matchbox cars, I think, like a patch. And so it was like Matchbox 20. And I literally leaned over to like this half passed out frat boy behind me, and I was like, "Hey man, let me ask you, if you were out, would you go see a band called Matchbox 20? And he goes, "Matchbox 20! And I was like, "That sounds great."

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2: It's another real holiday, T-Man. National Be a Millionaire Day. I'm not even a thousandaire. I'm a dollar menionaire. Remember that in the McDonald's commercials?
3: Oh, yeah.
2: For the dollar menu, I'm a dollar menionaire. But what would be the first thing you do if you had $1 million besides sing the Bare Naked Ladies song?
3: Man, I think I...

0: debts and everything else that they've got going on. Let's see. Well, I was going to say take care of my mom, but she's gone. I'll take care of your mom. No, oh, wait. Anyway, but yeah, just make sure all the bills are paid and out the dope. So you've been warned. If I hit the Powerball, you don't get 2 weeks' notice. You get 2 seconds. Let us know on Facebook, National Be a Millionaire Day. What would be the first thing you do if you had $1 million?
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2: A slow day for direct cash cattle business and cash hogs finished the day lower. Good morning, I'm Megan Grebner with your Brownfield Livestock Market Report. Direct cash cattle trade activity was quiet Tuesday. Not a big surprise. Bids and asking prices did not surface. Significant trade volume is likely going to hold out until the back half of the week, especially with that USDA cattle on feed report coming out Friday at the Callaway Livestock Center in Missouri. Steers 550 to 700 pounds were steady to firm with spots of $5 higher. Heifers 500 to 550 pounds were steady with a firm undertone, and heifers 550 to 600 pounds sold steady to $10 lower. The USDA says demand was good for the large offering. The market overall was active. Medium and large one feeder steers 552 to 594 pounds brought $481 to $507. Feeder steer 601 to 655 pounds brought $442 to $478.25. Medium and large one feeder heifers 508 to 547 pounds brought $443 to $465. Box beef closed sharply higher with strong demand for moderate offerings. Choice up 361 at 395.75. Select was 335 higher at 393.58. Estimated cattle slaughter was 110,000 head, up 2,000 on the weekend, down more than 12,000 on the year. Cash hogs at the major directs closed lower with a moderate negotiated run. The cash hog market remains inconsistent. Processors have leverage and are able to control the pace of business. The industry does continue to monitor supplies of market-ready hogs and pork availability compared to demand, both on the global market and domestically. Barrels and gilts at the National Daily Direct were down a penny with a weighted average of 94.87. The Iowa Minnesota was 52 cents lower with a weighted average of 94.92, and the Western Corn Belt down 51 cents with a weighted average of 94.93. Pork values closed lower, down $1.48 at 96.88. Bellies and loins were both down sharply, and estimated hog slaughter was 485,000 head. That's down 1,000 on the week and down more than 2,000 on the year. At the CME, live cattle were higher. Feeders were sharply higher on tight supplies, waiting for direct business, and Friday's on feed report from the USDA. And lean hog futures finished the day lower as demand uncertainties continue. I'm Megan Grebner for Brownfield.
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6: Good morning. The Guardian Angel Central Catholic West Point Beamer baseball team is now 2 wins away from appearing in the state championship.

0: The Patriots eliminated Central City Centura in a 2-1 matchup yesterday and now advance to the semifinals to take on Mount Michael Benedictine. Mount Michael beat GACC WPB 15-1 in the first round, and Guardian Angel Central Catholic West Point Beamer will have to take down Mount Michael twice to advance to the state championship. That game set to get underway at 10 a.m. today at Papillion La Vista South. On the other side of the Class C bracket, it's Lincoln Lutheran and Ron Colley in the semifinal. Lincoln Lutheran won 5-3 in their first round matchup, and that game will get underway at 4 o'clock. The high school track and field championships get underway in Omaha later today. A couple of Norfolk athletes looking to bring home gold include Drew Strike, who is the defending state champion in high jump, and Norfolk's Evan Svoboda, who tied the state record in the 100-meter dash, also leads the state in the 200 and is third in the 400. Classes A and B will get underway today, with C and D competing Friday and Saturday. News Channel Nebraska, through a partnership with the National Federation of High Schools and the NSAA, will provide live television coverage of all championship track events on Thursday and Saturday from Burke Stadium in Omaha. Nebraska softball two-way player Jordy Fromm was named to the top three list for USA Softball's Collegiate Player of the Year, the organization announced earlier this week. This is the second consecutive season she has been a top three finalist for the award. The senior has helped Nebraska to Big Ten regular season and tournament championships this season and has aided Nebraska to its 10th NCAA regional title and second consecutive super regional appearance. She ranks in the top 10 nationally in ERA, saves, shutouts, strikeout-to-walk ratio, strikeouts, and whip. You can find more of today's sports online at newschannelnebraska.com. 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
1: Thank you much. 70s at 7 coming up, and we'll talk with Jim Sony Sonnefeld from Hootie and the Blowfish. Eddie Money and Ronnie Spector now. Take me home tonight. 94 Rock.

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2: I was a conveyor loader at GM, and I put... I didn't last too long on this one. It only lasted 10 days at Ford's because I was putting rubber around windshield glasses, around windshields, and I was cutting up my hands. I said, I can't do this.

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Rockin' the Big Red 94 Rock and Mookie in the morning, celebrating another real holiday, National Rescue Dog Day. Not to be confused with National Tell Everybody What a Hero You Are for Rescuing Your Dog Day, which is what dog rescuers like me do every day.

What's up, 94 Rock? This is Brett Michaels. I wanted you to know that you are the rose, and Mookie in the Morning is the thorn in my butt.

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1: Booty and the Blowfish.
2: Yeah.
1: Okay. How did that name come about?
2: Oh, it's funny. I was at a party one night, and I was singing in the show choir in college. And one guy had big eyes and wore these glasses, and we called him Hootie. And his best friend had these cheeks. We called him the Blowfish. And they walked in the party, and I was like, hey, Hootie and the Blowfish. And I lied to myself. I said, what a great name for a band. It's not. It's not. But that's what we named our band anyway.
1: So when you named yourselves Hootie and the Blowfish, did you ever think?
2: Oh, goodness. I thought we'd get a chance and have a little success, but I didn't think it was going to be that. I mean, that first record sold 21 million copies or something.
1: Do you hear that?

0: Hootie and the Blowfish rocking the Big Red 94 Rock, and they will be rocking the American Music Awards this coming Monday on CBS. And from Hootie and the Blowfish, drummer Jim Sony Sonnefeld joins us. Good morning.
1: What's happening?
0: May we call you Sony?
1: It's better than sir.
0: You're like, you say sir, I turn around looking for my father. Oh, wow. Well, and, you know, I don't know, do you get upset when people say, hey, it's one of the Blowfish? Because I remember there was a bone of contention early on when the band was breaking out. They're like, Darius is not Hootie. We are not the Blowfish. It's just a name.
1: I stopped caring about it long ago. I've been called worse things. So you got to call me a Blowfish, I'll take it.
0: Yes, exactly. At some point, you're just like, oh, that's what they're going to call me, and that's fine. Well, we were talking about when the band was first breaking out. Kind of a synergy in 1994 as the Cracked Rearview album comes out, and you had a fan at the White House who invited you to Chicago for an amazing gig. Can you tell us that story?
1: We were, I was embroiled in trying to watch the World Cup of soccer, which the United States was hosting at the time, and I convinced my band that we should take a few weeks off in the middle of the summer where we probably should have been playing bars and making money so I could go watch some soccer games, and we got called away in the middle of the vacation to go to Washington, D.C. There's a friend who was a fan of the band who thought we would be good entertainment for this little political fundraiser thrown by the DNC. So we went and got to play for former President and First Lady Bill Clinton and Hillary Clinton. It was kind of amazing. We hadn't really broken onto the scene. We weren't selling a lot of records. So it was a moment that we thought, wow, we get to do this. This is going the right way.
0: And what I thought was funny was, while a lot of people would have been all glossy-eyed over the magnitude of the event, you were more focused on trying to hear the score of the game. And this is, of course, before social media. So you had your little Walkman. You're like trying to find it on the radio, right?
1: I didn't know a valuable thing when it was right in front of me, the president and first lady, and kind of a once-in-a-lifetime event. No, I was obsessed with the soccer match, which turned out in our favor, USA beating Colombia that day. Great memory, though. Great time.
0: Yes, it was. Well, and, of course, things only got better for you from there. A few months later, I know the album was kind of stalling. It hadn't quite taken off yet. And it was an appearance on a certain late-night show that really sent you to the next level, wasn't it?
1: Well, having a single that your record label is trying to get played on radio stations is one way to get more fans. But playing your 3.5-minute pop song in front of 3 or 4 million David Letterman TV watchers is a quicker way.
0: Yes.
1: And we played in September of 94, and that was the day that the charts started accepting Hootie and the Blowfish a little more.
0: Yes, Hold My Hand, of course, took off. Let Her Cry goes to number one. I Only Want to Be With You goes to number one. And that year of 95, I mean, it was a whirlwind, wasn't it? You got to play Farm Aid with, of course, Willie Nelson, Neil Young, Mellencamp, and the Dave Matthews Band. You were both first-timers there, weren't you?
1: Yeah, we, you know, they're trying to sell tickets and raise awareness for the small farmers of America, and it means they want to invite some of the most relevant or current names, which really at that time was Dave Matthews and us. We were both bands from the Southeast. We had big followings and a pretty easy sensibility. I think we were likable and accessible, so we got invited on the stage and then eventually got to host the Farm Aid down here in Columbia, South Carolina, not long after that.
0: And you and the Dave Matthews Band, your band and theirs, kind of were on a similar trajectory. You'd known them for a few years, and your careers kind of both took off at the same time, right?
1: Well, pre-internet, you had to go out and just play club after club, which is what both of our bands were doing. Dave out of Charlottesville, Virginia, and us out of Columbia. So that path leads you to all the colleges and clubs around the colleges on the southeast sort of coast. And so we saw them from time to time, playing a few small shows and then later a few big shows. It was tremendous to see and look back to see how our careers really did parallel.
0: Our guest is Jim Sony Sonnefeld of Hootie and the Blowfish. More of our conversation coming up, plus Guns N' Roses' Robert Palmer on 94 Rock News. Hang on.
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6: Good morning. After hours of battling a massive early morning blaze on Creighton's Main Street yesterday, firefighters finally got a chance to catch their breath. Investigators believe the blaze broke out around 2:35 a.m., quickly destroying two businesses. Creighton Mayor Steve Morrill says the damage could have been worse, noting that mutual aid from nearby O'Neill, specifically with its aerial ladder truck, helped save the rest of the block. Saving the block, however, required a massive amount of water. The effort completely drained the town's nearly 300,000-gallon water tower. A northeast Nebraska man, authorities say, caused a serious crash in Norfolk after fleeing from a traffic stop, was facing sentencing in a separate case this week. Authorities say 24-year-old Aaron Morris was driving an SUV that fled from a Nebraska State Patrol trooper south of Norfolk before entering the city at speeds of up to 95 miles per hour. Norfolk police say Morris turned west on Omaha Avenue and crashed into another SUV at an intersection on the city's west side, sending both drivers to the hospital. Court records show Morris was tentatively scheduled to be sentenced Thursday on a misdemeanor assault conviction connected to a domestic incident at a Norfolk apartment in February. Morris is now facing a felony charge of flight to avoid arrest related to Monday's crash. A Madison County judge signed a warrant for his arrest Monday afternoon. The need for affordable housing continues to grow across the United States. In Norfolk, the Norfolk Housing Agency is providing affordable housing through government-aided programs. One of the newest projects is the Benjamin Villas development on East Benjamin Avenue in Norfolk, across the street from the Northeast Community College and Agriculture Building, which includes 14 3-to-4-bedroom duplex units for income-eligible households. These units are projected to be finished in the fall of 2027. The Northeast Housing Authority is continuing efforts to expand affordable housing options across Northeast Nebraska. You can find more of today's news online at newschannelnebraska.com. 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
0: 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Weather looking better by the day. Partly cloudy, 62 this afternoon. Low of 45 tonight. Partly sunny, 67 tomorrow. 70s and 80s and lots of sunshine for the whole Memorial Day weekend. Currently 43. 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
1: Don't you enter, you can never get out of here. Welcome to Hollywood.
2: Amy Schumer said a botched colonoscopy ruined her love life. Just like thinking about Amy Schumer getting a colonoscopy ruined our appetite. The band Aqua has broken up. You know them as the group who sang Barbie Girl and, that's it. Wheel of Fortune will celebrate America's 250th birthday next month. Vanna White will still stand there doing nothing, but she'll do it wearing red, white, and blue.
1: Welcome to Hollywood.
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1: Radio was pretty much ASS, free, if you will, in 78. So a lyrical revision, that was in order. Debbie couldn't keep singing that word throughout the song. So in an effort to rhyme something with gas, Debbie changed the lyric to "soon turned out had a heart of glass." Except they left the offending word in one verse, actually. The lyric tweak also led to the song being renamed Heart of Glass. For the most part, American radio

0: Blondie rocking the big red 94 rock and Mookie in the morning, talking with Jim Sonny Sonnefeld of Hootie and the Blowfish. I think the moment we knew that you guys had really blown up was when you were featured on Friends. Well, you weren't on it, but the cast members had gone to a Hootie and the Blowfish concert and they went backstage. Did you know they were going to be featuring you on the show?
1: I was unaware, and I think most everyone from my band were. We were doing our recording our second record out in near San Francisco at the time when our people started calling from the East Coast saying, "Hey, are you guys watching TV? Are you watching TV?" I didn't really know what that Friends show was all about. When you're traveling, you don't really have time to sit around and watch primetime TV, but we quickly became aware of how big that was as a cultural show.
0: Well, I remember the quote was that the band was backstage hanging with the characters, and afterwards someone noticed a hickey on Monica's neck and was like, "Was that Hootie?" And she goes, "Nope, that was the work of a blowfish." And like, were you telling everybody, "Yeah, that was me. I gave Monica a hickey."
1: I think at the time it was a fun conversation, and yes, I think we would have liked to have been backstage hanging out with the cast of Friends. That would have been amazing, but sadly, it was only a script. None of us could claim.
0: Yes.
1: It was one.
0: I love it. And you know what also it makes me really happy, because I've been a fan ever since Crack Rearview came out, was there was a time, because your airplay was so saturated, I mean, you couldn't turn the radio dial without finding your song on every station, that there was a brief time where there was kind of a backlash where people were all Hootied out or all blowfished out, you kind of went off radio for a little while, but I mean, you've been back in the good graces of the public for some time now. Was that a tough period when it was felt like people were just, there was too much Hootie on the radio, you know?
1: Right. You never think, when you're just trying to promote yourselves and hoping to win over the next fan or radio station programmer, that it can become a negative somehow. And sadly, it wasn't just that fans were anti-Hootie, but there's critics that were unnecessarily waving that flag that Hootie stinks or Hootie's overrated, Hootie's this. And it's not a great pill to have to swallow. I think we did it courageously enough, but it ends up leaving a little mark, a little bad taste in your mouth, and you want to fight to prove them wrong. And luckily, our legion of fans in 2019 came out for a reunion tour that proved exactly what we had hoped, which is there's tons of fans that continue to love us and love our music.
0: Yes, we do. And we'll see you Monday, Memorial Day, on the American Music Awards on CBS. From Hootie and the Blowfish, Jim Sonny Sonnefeld, thanks for the time. Be well.
1: Thank you. Take care.
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6: Good morning. The Guardian Angels Central Catholic West Point Beamer baseball team is now two wins away from appearing in the state championship. The Patriots eliminated Central City Centura in a 2-1 matchup yesterday and now advanced to the semifinals to take on Mount Michael Benedictine. Mount Michael beat GACC WPB 15-1 in the first round, and Guardian Angel Central Catholic West Point Beamer will have to take down Mount Michael twice to advance to the state championship. That game set to get underway at 10 a.m. today at Papillion La Vista South. On the other side of the Class C bracket, it's Lincoln Lutheran and Ron Colley in the semifinal. Lincoln Lutheran won 5-3 in their first round matchup, and that game will get underway at 4 o'clock. The high school track and field championships get underway in Omaha later today. A couple of Norfolk athletes looking to bring home gold include Drew Strike, who is a defending state champion in high jump, and Norfolk's Evan Svoboda, who tied the state record in the 100-meter dash, also leads the state in the 200, and is third in the 400. Classes A and B will get underway today, with C and D competing Friday and Saturday. News Channel Nebraska, through a partnership with the National Federation of High Schools and the NSAA, will provide live television coverage of all championship track events on Thursday and Saturday from Burke Stadium in Omaha. Nebraska softball two-way player Jordy Fromm was named to the top three list for USA Softball's Collegiate Player of the Year, the organization announced earlier this week. This is the second consecutive season she has been a top three finalist for the award. The senior has helped Nebraska to Big Ten regular season and tournament championships this season and has aided Nebraska to its 10th NCAA regional title and second consecutive super regional appearance. She ranks in the top 10 nationally in ERA, saves, shutouts, strikeout-to-walk ratio, strikeouts, and whip. You can find more of today's sports online at newschannelnebraska.com. 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
7: This is the story of time long ago. A time of myth and legend, when the ancient gods were petty and cruel, and they plagued mankind with suffering. Only one man dared to challenge their power, Mookie. But wherever there was evil, wherever an innocent would suffer, there would be Mookie in the morning on 94 Rock.

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1: We had a piano in the house. It wasn't a grand piano. It was an old, beat-up, upright piano.
2: Inside the Music with Billy Joel.
1: I would go up and play the piano when I was a little boy. I'd go bang, bang, bang. Here's the thunder. Bing, bing, bing. Here's the lightning. And my mother, after 4 years, said, enough with the storm song. You're going to have to learn how to play right. And she dragged me down the street to the piano teacher. And that's where I started playing the piano.

Hey there, this is Peter Griffin, and you're listening to Mookie in the Morning on 94 Rock. He may be an idiot, but there is one thing he is not, sir, and that is an idiot.

Rocking the Big Red, 94 Rock and Mookie in the morning. If you're having a birthday today, have a happy one. You share it with Cher, turning 80 today. Well, parts of Cher turn 80. Her nose turns 14, and Cher's chin turns 11.

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1: Adam, is it true that in the beginning, when the group first began, Bono was going to be the lead guitarist or wanted to be the lead guitarist? Is that true?
2: He definitely wanted to be the lead guitarist.
1: And what happened?
2: Well, then he became the rhythm guitarist.
1: Mm-hmm.
2: And then he became the manager. And then he elected to become the singer.
1: Right.
2: So it worked out pretty good in the end.
1: Right, right. Did you get the feeling that they were trying to edge you out somehow? No pun intended, but were they trying to move you along?
3: Yeah, well, you know, I just stuck for a job, and I would have taken, you know, anything. I was ready to be then the road crew, and, you know, but I don't deal with the gear very well.
1: Right, right. You thought, I'll be the singer. I'll give it a shot.
3: Yeah.

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2: He's a crazy man.
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3: It's alive! 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We've got choices like Ozzy, Axl, Chris Cornell from Soundgarden, Bruce Dickinson from Iron Maiden, guitar, Eddie Van Halen, Slash, Tony Iommi from Black Sabbath, bass, the late Cliff Burton of Metallica, Geddy Lee of Rush, Steve Harris of Iron Maiden, drums, John Bonham from Zep, Neil Peart of Rush, etc. One musician from each category. 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
4: Man, this is hard. So my lead singer, I'm going to go with the late and great Ozzy Osbourne.
3: Can't go wrong there.
4: Can't go wrong there. Eddie Van Halen's my guitarist.
3: Stop stealing all my picks.
4: I'll go with Geddy Lee for on bass. And, of course, I'm going with John Bonham, one of the greatest drummers of all time. There you go.
3: And the segment's over because those were all my picks. Thank you very much. Well, not all of them, you know. I mean, honestly, if I can't have Ozzy, Chris Cornell from Soundgarden, he's a phone book singer. You know, he could sing the phone book and make it sound amazing. You ever hear his cover of Whitney Houston's I Will Always Love You?
4: Actually, I have.
3: Yeah.
4: Wow.
3: Yeah, he sang that, like, the night after she passed away as a tribute to her, and it's a good thing she wasn't alive to hear it, because she would have said, well, that's not my song anymore. That's his. And if I can't have Eddie, I'll take Slash on the bass, the late, great Cliff Burton, and on the drums. Personally, this would have been my pick no matter what you picked there, because I think he's the greatest of all time. He's the GOAT, Neil Peart of Rush. Rest in peace. That dude's solos were amazeballs. So there you have it. Let us know on Facebook. Pick one musician from each category. Build the perfect supergroup.
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5: Like 2008.
6: What?
5: Where? At the Johnny Carson Theater.
6: In Norfolk?
5: Yeah.
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6: 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I see his videos all the time. He's hilarious.
5: 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They're also bringing in Bluebird Improv with Matt Walsh and a bunch of other funny improvisers.
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5: Yeah.
6: Norfolk, Nebraska.
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6: Huh. You know, they really should publicize this festival more.
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11: Good morning. After hours of battling a massive early morning blaze on Creighton's Main Street yesterday, firefighters finally got a chance to catch their breath. Investigators believe the blaze broke out around 2:35 a.m., quickly destroying two businesses. Creighton Mayor Steve Morrill says the damage could have been worse, noting that mutual aid from nearby O'Neill, specifically with its aerial ladder truck, helped save the rest of the block. Saving the block, however, required a massive amount of water. The effort completely drained the town's nearly 300,000-gallon water tower. A Northeast Nebraska man authorities say caused a serious crash in Norfolk after fleeing from a traffic stop was facing sentencing in a separate case this week. Authorities say 24-year-old Aaron Morris was driving an SUV that fled from a Nebraska State Patrol trooper south of Norfolk before entering the city at speeds of up to 95 miles per hour. Norfolk police say Morris turned west on Omaha Avenue and crashed into another SUV at an intersection on the city's west side, sending both drivers to the hospital. Court records show Morris was tentatively scheduled to be sentenced Thursday on a misdemeanor assault conviction connected to a domestic incident at a Norfolk apartment in February. Morris is now facing a felony charge of flight to avoid arrest related to Monday's crash. A Madison County judge signed a warrant for his arrest Monday afternoon. The need for affordable housing continues to grow across the United States. In Norfolk, the Norfolk Housing Agency is providing affordable housing through government-aided programs. One of the newest projects is the Benjamin Villas development on East Benjamin Avenue in Norfolk, across the street from the Northeast Community College Agriculture Building, which includes 14 3-to-4-bedroom duplex units for income-eligible households. These units are projected to be finished in the fall of 2027. The Northeast Housing Authority is continuing efforts to expand affordable housing options across Northeast Nebraska. You can find more of today's news online at newschannelnebraska.com. From the NCN Newsroom, I'm Brandon Shanahan.
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3: 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Pretty happy hump day. Partly cloudy, 62. Low of 45 tonight. It gets happier. Partly sunny, 67. Tomorrow, sunshine and temps in the 70s and 80s for the whole holiday weekend. Right now, 49.
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1: Can't you enter, you can never get out of here. Welcome to Holly Weird.
2: Amy Schumer said a botched colonoscopy ruined her love life. Just like thinking about Amy Schumer getting a colonoscopy ruined our appetite. The band Aqua has broken up. You know them as the group who sang Barbie Girl and, that's it. Wheel of Fortune will celebrate America's 250th birthday next month. Vanna White will still stand there doing nothing, but she'll do it wearing red, white, and blue.
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1: Give Me All Your Lovin', the first video, followed by Sharp Dressed Man. She's Got Legs. We were still doing the Friday, Saturday stop on Monday morning, 6 a.m. And we had a really great time. By this time, we had all become bonded, really great friends, Gina Tomasina and Danielle Arnaud, the whole gang. And the film had been delivered to the lab. This was on Monday morning. And the guy said, here's the new ZZ Top video. And they put the big roll of film in the wrong tank, and it trashed it.
2: Oh.
1: So we had to come back the next weekend. But by this time, we were all...

I'm Casey Kasem. You're keeping your feet on the ground and reaching for the stars with 94 Rock. This long-distance dedication goes out from Mookie in the Morning to you. I think you know who you are.

0: 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Our next guest will be rocking the skies and the stage and the food trucks and all the fun tomorrow night for Norfolk Fantasy Fest, a sort of welcome to summer bash out at Skyview Lake. From Norfolk Parks and Rec, PJ, and from Fantasy Drone Shows, Wiz.
1: How are we doing this morning?
0: Well, we are wishing it was tomorrow.
1: Yeah.
0: Because it's going to be fantastic. Yes, I mean, the fantasy comes from, as we mentioned, Fantasy Drone Shows, but there's a lot more going on. You have food, live music, games. Tell us all what's leading up to the big Fantasy Drone Show there.
2: Yeah, so the Recreation Department will be there with some games to play, so it'll be super fun. We have real reptiles coming, so families can and kids can interact with real reptiles, and that will be before the band comes at 8 o'clock.
0: Now, are we talking like snakes and iguanas?
2: Or that's correct, yes.
0: You know, when I was 8 years old, I used to live at a campground in California, and every Saturday they would have a snake show, and they would bring out snakes and tarantulas. It was a highlight of my week. We didn't have the internet, kids. So get out and touch grass and, like, see a real thing.
1: Today, I'm glad we didn't have the internet back then. Or social media like they have today. Well, but, you know, I had a snake story one time, too. So I didn't know if there were snakes coming to this or not. And I hate snakes.
0: Come on, Indiana Jones. You'll be okay.
1: I hate snakes.
0: Conquer your fear.
1: There was one coming in our back door in the house we grew up on the farm. This thing was 40 feet long. It had to be 2 foot diameter.
0: He's exaggerating.
1: It was just a bull snake. But when I was a little kid, I thought it was coming in the house to eat me. So I hate snakes.
0: See, and he's probably exaggerating like a fish story. Probably was like a foot long and harmless.
1: Probably was.
2: Well, these are all tamed. Don't be scared.
1: I hope
2: Don't
1: so.
2: Run away.
1: This one won't eat me tomorrow night.
0: No, Wiz. You'll be all right.
2: Can see it from afar.
0: Lots of food out there. Looks like the weather's going to be great.
2: Yes, that's correct. We got some food trucks coming. We're really excited. The Recreation Department will be there, like I said, to play some games with families and kids. So it all leading up to the big show at 9:30.
0: And some live music, too.
2: That's correct.
1: Yeah, Jordan Isaacson is coming in from Missouri. Got to know this guy a few years ago. He's kind of pretty much a high-energy country-western artist. Great energy. He's going to bring a lot of entertainment to the stage. I think it'll be great to listen to. And he'll entertain everybody, and then we're going to start about that 9:30 time with this drone show. We're going to put up 1,000 drones tomorrow night. So I'll tell you what,
2: this is, and
1: we were talking about it at the shop last night, and says, you know, most people, unless you're from a large city, don't get 1,000 drone show. This is something that
0: any drone show.
1: Yeah. I mean, this is, you know, typically a pretty good budget, you know, to do a drone show of this size.
0: Well, I've seen a little preview. I remember I was driving past your house there on the highway.
1: That's right.
0: A couple months ago when the Huskers were in the big dance.
1: Yep.
0: You know, they're going to the Sweet 16. And you had a giant basket with a giant basketball and the Huskers logo. And I got to pull over to the side of the road there. My eyes were all on that.
1: Yeah, I think 275 was pretty busy at that point. Everybody's parking and watching.
0: We got a free show that night.
1: Yeah. The tomorrow night's going to be a really cool show for everybody. It's kind of got a mythical theme to it. Arendorf's quest is what this is
0: all about.
1: Yeah,
0: there's going to be like Zeus, Medusa, you're going to release the Kraken.
1: Yep.
0: If anyone's ever seen Clash of the Titans, you get that reference.
1: Yep.
0: There.
1: There may even be some little bit of pyro on the drones.
0: Ooh, wow.
1: So we're gonna create some of those effects and stuff. So it should really be a cool show. My designer, Scott Buss, has not let me see the show yet. So I think he wants it to be a surprise for me, too. But
0: You never disappoint. So.
1: Yeah, it's going to be a cool show to watch and the effects that we're going to put to it and stuff. But 1,000 drone show and everything leading up to it with all of the food vendors and the games and the reptiles and the Jordan Isaacson on stage. It's going to be just a great night to get out and enjoy the park. We've got a great park up there with Skyview Lake, and there's going to be a little bit of disruption up there because we got this flagpole project going up, but that'll be all fenced off, and we're just going to ask people to stay out of that area because there's a decent amount of construction going on up there. But it should be a great night to come out and enjoy the park, and it's good entertainment and some camaraderie between everybody and their neighbors.
0: And hello, it's all free.
2: That's correct. Yes.
0: Gotta love that.
2: Come on out.
0: Fantasy Fest. It all starts at 6 o'clock with

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1: Good morning. The Guardian Angels Century Catholic West Point Beamer baseball team is now two wins away from appearing in the state championship. The Patriots eliminated Central City Centura in a 2-1 matchup yesterday and now advance to the semifinals to take on Mount Michael Benedictine. Mount Michael beat GACC WPB 15-1 in the first round, and Guardian Angels Century Catholic West Point Beamer will have to take down Mount Michael twice to advance to the state championship. That game set to get underway at 10 a.m. today at Papillion La Vista South. On the other side of the Class C bracket, it's Lincoln Lutheran and Ron Colley in the semifinal. Lincoln Lutheran won 5-3 in their first round matchup, and that game will get underway at 4 o'clock. The high school track and field championships get underway in Omaha later today. A couple of Norfolk athletes looking to bring home gold include Drew Strike, who is the defending state champion in high jump, and Norfolk's Evan Svoboda, who tied the state record in the 100-meter dash, also leads the state in the 200, and is third in the 400. Classes A and B will get underway today, with C and D competing Friday and Saturday. News Channel Nebraska, through a partnership with the National Federation of High Schools and the NSAA, will provide live television coverage of all championship track events on Thursday and Saturday from Burke Stadium in Omaha. Nebraska softball two-way player Jordy Fromm was named to the top three list for USA Softball's Collegiate Player of the Year, the organization announced earlier this week. This is the second consecutive season she has been a top three finalist for the award. The senior has helped Nebraska to Big Ten regular season and tournament championships this season and has aided Nebraska to its 10th NCAA regional title and second consecutive super regional appearance. She ranks in the top 10 nationally in ERA, saves, shutouts, strikeout-to-walk ratio, strikeouts, and whip. You can find more of today's sports online at newschannelnebraska.com. 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

Hello there, I'm Ron Burgundy. You're listening to something that's kind of a big deal. It's a 94 Rock Block. You stay classy, Northeast Nebraska.

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3: Destructive winds is just deadly.
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8: 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Partly cloudy, 62, low of 45 tonight. Partly sunny, 67 tomorrow. Get ready for sunshine and temps in the 70s and 80s for all 3 days of the holiday weekend. 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
4: Areas with mostly beneficial rain in the forecast for much of the region. So that's not to say that there aren't going to be some areas of flooding where that's a concern and potential for replanting. But on the balance, nationally at least, things do look pretty good right now for corn and soybean planting. Crush margins solid on beans. Ethanol margins for corn have dipped a little bit, but are above average for this time of year. And wheat is mixed. Rain in the central and southern plains is likely too late to be too much help for hard red winter. And there is talk about wheat planted area in Australia being limited by input costs. Live and feeder cattle are down on profit taking as they wait for widespread direct business and Friday afternoon's USDA cattle on feed report. June live's down 167 at 252.87. August is 282 lower at 244.42. August feeders are down 255 at 361.10. And on yesterday's lower move in pork, June hogs are down 40 at 97.52. July lean 17 lower at 101.97. We are online at brownfieldagnews.com. John Perkins, Brown.
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7: The what?
6: The Great American Comedy Festival.
7: What's that?
6: The festival they have every year that honors Johnny Carson.
7: Every year? Since when?
6: Like 2008.
7: What? Where?
6: At the Johnny Carson Theater.
7: In Norfolk?
6: Yeah.
7: Well, who's performing?
6: Charlie Behrens is the headliner this year.
7: Charlie Behrens? I see his videos all the time. He's hilarious.
6: Right? They're also bringing in Bluebird Improv with Matt Walsh and a bunch of other funny improvisers.
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0: 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Pretty wonderful Wednesday, partly cloudy 62, low 45 tonight. It gets more wonderfuler, partly sunny 67 tomorrow, 70s, 80s, and sunshine for all 3 days of the Memorial Day weekend. 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
3: Progress in much of the region with mostly beneficial rain in the forecast for some areas. Ethanol margins are above average for this time of year. July's down 7 3/4 at 467.5. July, September corn's down 7 at 670 at 474.25. And after the firm, the mixed start to the day, wheat has turned lower. Rain in the central and southern plains is likely too late to be much help for hard red winter. Also, the trade's very concerned about pricing wheat further above export demand than it already is. July Chicago's down 7.5 at 659.75. On the general bearishness in grains and oil seeds, July cotton's down 96 at 81.37. July rice is 5.5 lower at 1291.5. Live and feeder cattle are seeing some profit taking ahead of widespread direct business and Fridays on feeder port. June live's down $1.47 at 253.07. August is 247 lower, 244.77. August feeders are down 267 at 360.97. Hogs are mixed, adjusting spreads and keeping an eye on demand, which has been kind of bearish this week. June's down 17 at 97.75. July's up 2 at 102.17. Brownfield.
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0: Lenny going his way out of that 94 Rock Block, brought to you by Runza. 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
0: 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Partly cloudy, 62, low of 45 tonight. Partly sunny, 67 tomorrow. Sunshine in 70s and 80s for the holiday weekend. 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I'd like

0: The Riddler's left us another riddle, Robin. I don't break, but I block. I don't stop, but I rock. What am I?
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bring them out. Austin 316 says, you better not turn the channel during this 94 Rock Block. And that's the bottom line, because Stone Cold said so.

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3: Been lowered 11.98 and a half. August is down 11 and a half at 11.98 and a quarter. July corn's down 12 at 4.63 and a quarter. September's 11 and a half lower at 4.70. Live and feeder cattle are sharply lower, waiting for widespread direct trade and Friday's on feeder port. June lives down 2.77 at 2.51.77. August feeders are 4.60 lower at 3.59.05. And hogs are down with pork lower at midday. June 72 lower at 97.20. July leans down 60 cents at 101.55. John Perkins, Brownfield.
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10: Good afternoon. After hours of battling a massive early morning blaze on Creighton's Main Street yesterday, firefighters finally got a chance to catch their breath. Investigators believe the blaze broke out around 2:35 a.m., quickly destroying two businesses. Creighton Mayor Steve Morrill says the damage could have been worse, noting that mutual aid from nearby O'Neill, specifically with its aerial ladder truck, helped save the rest of the block. Saving the block, however, required a massive amount of water the effort completely drained the town's nearly 300,000-gallon water tower. A northeast Nebraska man, authorities say, caused a serious crash in Norfolk after fleeing from a traffic stop, was facing sentencing in a separate case this week. Authorities say 24-year-old Aaron Morris was driving an SUV that fled from a Nebraska State Patrol trooper south of Norfolk before entering the city at speeds of up to 95 miles per hour. Norfolk police say Morris turned west on Omaha Avenue and crashed into another SUV at an intersection on the city's west side, sending both drivers to the hospital. Court records show Morris was tentatively scheduled to be sentenced Thursday on a misdemeanor assault conviction connected to a domestic incident at a Norfolk apartment in February. Morris is now facing a felony charge of flight to avoid arrest related to Monday's crash. A Madison County judge signed a warrant for his arrest Monday afternoon. The need for affordable housing continues to grow across the United States. In Norfolk, the Norfolk Housing Agency is providing affordable housing through government-aided programs. One of the newest projects is the Benjamin Villas development on East Benjamin Avenue in Norfolk, across the street from the Northeast Community College of Agriculture building, which includes 14 3-to-4-bedroom duplex units for income-eligible households. These units are projected to be finished in the fall of 2027. The Northeast Housing Authority is continuing efforts to expand affordable housing options across Northeast Nebraska. You can find more of today's news online at newschannelnebraska.com. From the NCN Newsroom, I'm Brandon Shanahan.
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0: NXS there, wrapping up another 94 Rock Block on your 90s at noon. 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
2: What's that?
1: The festival they have every year that honors Johnny Carson?
2: Every year? Since when?
1: Like 2008.
2: What? Where?
1: At the Johnny Carson Theater.
2: In Norfolk?
1: Yeah.
2: Well, who's performing?
1: Charlie Behrens is the headliner this year.
2: Charlie Behrens? I see his videos all the time. He's hilarious.
1: Right? They're also bringing in Bluebird Improv with Matt Walsh and a bunch of other funny improvisers.
2: That's a pretty cool lineup.
1: And they bring in a bunch of other nationally known comics. 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
2: And this is in Norfolk?
1: Yeah.
2: Norfolk, Nebraska.
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2: Huh. You know, they really should publicize this festival more.
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0: 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Well, we'll see highs top out only around 61 this afternoon. The good news is not very windy out there right now. Tonight, mostly cloudy, lows around 41. Tomorrow starts cloudy. It'll be sunny by the afternoon. Highs still cool around 63. Rain chances move in tomorrow night. Friday looks like the wettest day of the week. Showers likely, a few thunderstorms maybe. Highs only in around 60 degrees. But then the weekend turns much nicer. 72 on Saturday, 81 on Sunday, 87 for Memorial Day. News and weather anytime online at 94rock.fm.
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0: if we never had the 90s, women couldn't have done their hair up in the Rachel. 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

0: The President's There, 94 Rocks, 90s at noon. 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

0: away. It's long enough, and it is no good. He missed it to the right with 4 seconds to play. That would have won the Super Bowl for the Bills.
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94 Rock inviting you to thank a farmer. We want you to nominate that hardworking farmer in your life that deserves a little appreciation. Heck, they could even win a Thank a Farmer prize pack from these great sponsors. 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
0: 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That cooler weather continues today. Highs near 61 tonight, mostly cloudy and 41. Tomorrow starts cloudy, but the sun will pop up in the afternoon. Highs near 63. Yeah, a little windy tomorrow as well, with rain chances returning tomorrow night. 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

0: Huey Lewis and the News. It's 94 Rock. 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
4: But buyers haven't been as aggressive as they were a few weeks ago. Medium and large one feeder steer, 601 to 649 pounds, brought $435 to $480. Medium and large one feeder heifers, 608 to 646 pounds, brought $388 to $430. Cash hog prices at the major directs are lower at midday with moderate negotiated purchases. The cash hog market has really struggled with consistency. Supplies of market-ready hogs are ample, which continues to give processors leverage, and they haven't been as aggressive in their procurement efforts, likely because of this upcoming holiday weekend, and needs have mostly been met. Demand remains in question, especially on the global market. Now, there's been some bright spots, but there are still long-term concerns that linger. Domestic demand could see a boost with the official return of summer grilling season. Bears and gilts at the National Daily Director down 73 cents with a weighted average of 93.62. No comparison at the Iowa Minnesota, but a weighted average of 94.67. The weighted average for the Western Corn Belt was 94.08. At Illinois, slaughter sows were steady with moderate demand for light to moderate offerings at $47 to $59. Bears and gilts were steady with moderate demand for moderate offerings at $47 to $57. And pork values were lower at midday, down 70 cents at 96.18. Bellies were down sharply. Ribs, picnics, loins, and butts were also lower, while hams were higher. I'm Megan Grebner for Brownfield.
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0: The Cranberries there, 94 Rock. Good afternoon. That wraps up that rock block that was brought to you this time around by Pierce Lockers. What a weekend it's going to be for grilling. If it's time to do some grilling this weekend, maybe you swing by Pierce Lockers, grab you some Roggy Dogs, and see what else Trent has in the meat case. From Roggy Dogs to meat sticks to ground beef, get only the best meat. Pierce Lockers, Brown Street in Pierce.
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6: 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He's hilarious.
5: 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They're also bringing in Bluebird Improv with Matt Walsh and a bunch of other funny improvisers.
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6: Norfolk, Nebraska.
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6: Huh. You know, they really should publicize this festival more.
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0: 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Cloudy and cool, highs near 61 this afternoon. Tonight, mostly cloudy, lows of 41. Tomorrow, going to be sunny, highs near 63 by the afternoon. A little windy tomorrow as well, and rain chances return tomorrow night. 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

In the news today, I saw that Igloo is recalling some of their coolers because it's amputating some people's fingers. Well, the good news is with these Igloo coolers is, well, if you lose a finger, well, you got a cooler of ice right there to store it in on your way to the hospital. It's John Cougar. 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
12: Good afternoon. The Big Ten Baseball Tournament is officially underway, with games getting underway yesterday at Charles Schwab Field in Omaha. In the first round matchups, Michigan State beat Purdue, Iowa beat Illinois, Michigan beat Rutgers, and Washington picked up the win against Ohio State. The winners and losers will match up in the second round of Big Ten play today. The winners in the winners bracket, including Michigan State and Iowa, and the winner of Washington and Michigan will automatically advance to the quarterfinals, while the losers of those games will play the losers of the elimination games played today. Nebraska, as a top four seed, won't have to worry about it until the quarterfinals start on Friday. Nebraska is set to see either Michigan, Washington, Rutgers, or Ohio State in their first round matchup. Oregon, UCLA, and USC are the other three top seeds in the Big Ten baseball tournament. Nebraska softball two-way player Jordy Fromm was named to the top three list for USA Softball's Collegiate Player of the Year, the organization announced earlier this week. This is the second consecutive season she has been a top three finalist for the award. The senior has helped Nebraska to Big Ten regular season and tournament championships this season and has aided Nebraska to its 10th NCAA regional title and second consecutive super regional appearance. She ranks in the top 10 nationally in ERA, saves, shutouts, strikeout-to-walk ratio, strikeouts, and whip. The Nebraska softball team will continue their postseason action tomorrow as they welcome in Oklahoma State for a three-game series with a spot at the Women's College World Series on the line. You can find more Husker news online at newschannelnebraska.com. 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
0: 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Tonight, we'll see cloudy skies, lows around 41. Tomorrow, sunny skies in the afternoon, highs near 63. Then rain chances move in Thursday night. Maybe a thunderstorm possible overnight. Friday looks like the rainiest day of the week. Maybe a few thunderstorms possible mixed in with showers likely. Highs only near 60. But the weekend, going to be nice. 72 on Saturday, 81 Sunday, and almost 90 for Memorial Day. 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

0: Does anyone know what 94 Rock calls their rock blocks? 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

0: 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Lenny Kravitz wrapping up that 94 Rock Block that was brought to you by Tanner Lancaster, your local state farm agent here in Norfolk, where you can request a quote or a meeting, all by giving him a call, 402-379-0233, or better yet, just visit him online at TanerLancaster.com. 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
3: And a half lower at 11.99 and a quarter. July corn was down 9.5 at 465 and three quarters. September was 9 lower at 472 and a half. Live cattle were lower ahead of widespread direct trade. June was down 127 at 253.27. August was 195 lower at 245.30. With the lower move in corn, August feeders are up 212 at 365.77. And with cash and wholesale pressure, June hogs were down 65 at 97.27. July lean was 17 lower at 101.97. John Perkins, Brownfield.
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1: 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Jessa Kraft of Pierce takes fourth. In boys high jump Class A, Drew Strike of Norfolk, fourth place. 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It's Grace Hamling of SCOTUS Central Catholic advancing. 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
4: 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You know, they really should publicize this festival more.
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1: 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Tonight, mostly cloudy. Lows around 41. Tomorrow starts cloudy, then becomes sunny. Highs near 63. Rain chances Thursday night. Showers and thunderstorms possible.
10: overnight into Friday, which is going to be a rainy day. 80% chance of rain Friday, maybe a few thunderstorms as well. Highs near 60. But then the weekend turns much nicer, partly sunny. 72 on Saturday, 81 on Sunday, and maybe 90 degrees by Memorial Day. 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

Kiss there, 94 Rock. Good afternoon. I saw Cher's birthday today. She's 80 today. 80 years old. Well, most of her is 80 years old. 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

0: been worse, noting that mutual aid from nearby O'Neill, specifically with its aerial ladder truck, helped save the rest of the block. Saving the block, however, required a massive amount of water. The effort completely drained the town's nearly 300,000-gallon water tower. A northeast Nebraska man, authorities say, caused a serious crash in Norfolk after fleeing from a traffic stop, was facing sentencing in a separate case this week. Authorities say 24-year-old Aaron Morris was driving an SUV that fled from a Nebraska State Patrol trooper south of Norfolk before entering the city at speeds of up to 95 miles per hour. Norfolk police say Morris turned west on Omaha Avenue and crashed into another SUV at an intersection on the city's west side, sending both drivers to the hospital. Court records show Morris was tentatively scheduled to be sentenced Thursday on a misdemeanor assault conviction connected to a domestic incident at a Norfolk apartment in February. Morris is now facing a felony charge of flight to avoid arrest related to Monday's crash. A Madison County judge signed a warrant for his arrest Monday afternoon. The need for affordable housing continues to grow across the United States. In Norfolk, the Norfolk Housing Agency is providing affordable housing through government-aided programs. One of the newest projects is the Benjamin Villas development on East Benjamin Avenue in Norfolk, across the street from the Northeast Community College of Agriculture building, which includes 14 3-to-4-bedroom duplex units for income-eligible households. These units are projected to be finished in the fall of 2027. The Northeast Housing Authority is continuing efforts to expand affordable housing options across Northeast Nebraska. You can find more of today's news online at newschannelnebraska.com. 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

0: Walla 94 Rock Overdrive at 5, brought to you by Divots of Norfolk. 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
0: 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Tonight, look for mostly cloudy skies. Overnight lows dipping down to 41. Tomorrow, going to be a little breezy at times. Highs climb up to near 63. Tomorrow night, a 50-50 shot of showers and thunderstorms overnight, and a pretty good chance of rain Friday. 80% chance of rain all day, maybe a few thunderstorms on Friday afternoon and evening. News and weather anytime online at 94rock.fm.
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0: afternoon and evening. I don't know where we're at right now. This is kind of that in-between. Do you call it afternoon? 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
1: 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In other Huskers news, pole vaulter Dyson Wicker was named the Big Ten Men's Field Athlete of the Championships today. He captured his second career Big Ten pole vault title at the Outdoor Championships last week as he cleared 5.72 meters. Nebraska Men's Gymnastics announced a new addition to the coaching staff today as Zach Peters joins the team. Peters competed at Nebraska from 2018 to 2021 and was a two-time captain. He recently served as the head coach at Greenville University since 2021. And finally, Game 2 of the Western Conference Finals is tonight as the Thunder hosts the Spurs. The Spurs lead the series 1-0. Tip-off is set for 7:30 on NBC. 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
3: Here's the 0-1. Carey swings and rips one past the third baseman down the line. Moyer's going to score. Worthley headed to third. Carey will stop at first. And Nebraska has come all the way back to tie it at 6 apiece here in the top of the 9.
4: One ball, one strike. The Husker center fielder, leadoff hitter. This pitch is crushed to right. Sutherland to the track, to the wall. Mack Moyer just hit it off the scoreboard. A two-run bomb to right. And Nebraska has another two spot on the two-run shot from Moyer. It's 4-0 Nebraska.
5: 2-2 the count. Here it is. Hoffman swings and drives this one. Right center and deep, and it'll hit off the base of the wall. Williams scores. Bland scores. It's a two-run double for Casey Hoffman. And a 4-1 lead for the Huskers in the bottom of the sixth.
4: 0-2 with two on and two out. Jordy winds and kneels. Satcher swings and misses. Strike three. And Nebraska is on to Super Regionals. They have won the Lincoln Regional Championship.
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6: Hey, everybody. Welcome in. We are, 26 hours away from...
7: 26. Wow.
6: Yeah.
7: We're getting close.
6: I'm excited. They had practice day out there at Bowling Stadium on Ron Revell Field, and Oklahoma State is in Lincoln. They are here in the house. So
7: you tell them what's up.
6: I should have let them know. Try to intimidate them a little bit. But exciting. We're getting closer. But today's going to be a heavy baseball show, aka a heavy Kyle Crooks show.
7: That's right. So if people don't like me, you might want to turn away here for the next couple hours. But we'll have Ben McLaughlin. He'll be in the second hour, voice of Husker baseball. He'll be on the call with Nick starting on Friday. And then also Dylan Carey in studio as well. Big Ten Defensive Player of the Year, first teamer in the conference. We dive into a lot of different things. He made a tremendous leap offensively this year. I mean, you look at the numbers and what he's done and what he did in the offseason. We'll get a chance to talk about that. Somebody who's very close to his family, obviously. We know the story with his sister, Brooke, who's in town this past weekend for the regional with South Dakota. And certainly a lot of topics to touch on here before the Big Ten tournament.
6: We do know one of the potential opponents, and it is indeed Ohio State.
7: Yeah, how about that, right? A team that's obviously swept the Huskers, and me and Dylan actually had a chance to talk a little bit about that weekend and what that felt like as a team, I think, and how that helped build the character of this team. Sometimes it's funny how these tournaments tend to shake out. Now, there's still a whole nother day to go before you know who your opponent is going to be. So I think the Huskers are going to practice here tomorrow, and then they're going to drive down and stay overnight in Omaha. and then be ready to go. I think what's cool about this is, one, obviously it's in Omaha, so there's going to be, with all the hype around the Huskers and Husker baseball this year, there's going to be a really good turnout, I think, on Friday night.
6: Yep, that is a fact. Okay, so want to switch gears and talk a little football before we dive full speed ahead into baseball, but huge, both literally, I guess, literally huge commitment for Nebraska football today and announced on the Pat McAfee show. How about that? But Jordan Agbenoma, four-star offensive lineman out of Grayson, Georgia, but 6'4", 305 was what Pat announced, but I think other folks have him at 6'3", 300, but I think he's 6'4", 305, but big offensive.
7: I haven't seen 315 on here.
6: Well, he's big. He's a big guy.
7: Big guy.
6: So a huge get there for Matt Rhule, Jeep Wade, Lonnie Teasley. So, you know, you gotta continue to build. This is one thing that Jeremiah Searles always preaches. You have to build the offensive line from within. Now you supplement out of the portal, but it is so hard to get guys out of the portal and they are very, very expensive. And so you've got to build the guys from within and then get one or two when you can. So huge get here with Jordan.
7: Yeah, it's part of that 27 class, too, that is one that we're going to look forward to for sure. Now, the biggest thing is getting them pen on paper eventually when time comes. There's a long time till that happens, and we know how college athletics is. There will be, just like Nebraska will, players that are committed other places, you still go heavy after them and try to get to flip them. So make sure that Jordan gets here on campus. But he's in the heart of SEC country, right, in the state of Georgia. And, you know, there's no coincidence. Lonnie comes from the SEC, and then Jeep, of course, coached in the state with Georgia Tech. So there's some ties there, but he had heavy interest from the big dogs. Georgia, Texas A&M, and Florida was in on him, too. So you're talking about some premier programs when you think of those three schools, line of scrimmage, tough SEC schools. And that's a big, big get to get somebody like that from the southeastern part of the country.
6: I know not everyone is the biggest fan of Pat McAfee, but his show is wildly popular. And he doesn't just let every big time recruit announce their commitment on his show. I think that could be
7: Why does Matt Rhule go on Pat McAfee, Jess? Why does he do this? Why does he do it? Why do you think he does that stuff?
6: I think that's a very smart thing to be able to let him commit on that show.
7: You think he does that for anybody? Any coach in the country? Probably not.
6: Yeah.
7: Right? It's because Matt Rhule does his show. Like that stuff, all that stuff matters. The going out and being the CEO of a program, people might not like the podcast. They might not like him doing Pat McAfee. You think he wants to be doing all that stuff during the season? Probably not. He probably has a lot of other things he could be doing with his family and watching film. But all that stuff in 2026 matters, because when you have a big commit like this and there's other guys that are interested in Nebraska, you see the power of the logo. You see the power of what kind of Coach Rhule and his influence on certain media members. I mean, Pat McAfee is one of the biggest names in sports media right now. And to have your commitment announced on the biggest show that ESPN has, that's not a small thing. That stuff matters. And you don't think Coach Rhule thinks about that when he does all of his media stuff? Of course he does.
6: Yeah, and just the impressions that Pat McAfee also gets on social media. So if you didn't see it live on his show, it's all over social media. And you don't think young recruits don't see that and say, oh, I want to be able to do that.
7: Or at least be, you know, let me, that's an interesting place. Let me hear more about it. Maybe I'm thinking somewhere else, but, you know, you see that and you lean a little bit of interest. Hey, maybe I'll return that phone call when they reached out to me. And I originally had no interest, and all that stuff, it piles up, it matters. And that was a cool thing. That's how I found out about the commitment, to be honest with
6: me
7: you
6: too.
7: Is when Pat posted his own graphic and he put it out on Twitter, and then they
6: you think Pat made that graphic?
7: I don't think so. Probably AI made the graphic, to be honest with you. And seeing the screen grab of him going on the show, that's how I found out about the commitment. Right.
6: The other thing, too, that I take away, and we've already seen it so much, but we heard about this right when those guys were hired, Lonnie Teasley, Jeep Wade, just the impact they have recruiting. But think about from December to May, how huge they have been in getting guys from the portal and then the guys that they have signed in the high school level.
7: I'm thinking some of the names that they have, but you're right. I mean, the transfer class they brought in here is elite. I think the one thing, there's a lot of things that you could look to and say, I don't know, this year for Nebraska football, there's a lot of people that prognosticate a lot of negative now. But the reality is what they brought in the offensive line room is pretty special. I think everybody unanimously has said that the offensive line this year is going to be a really good group. Knock on wood, everyone stays healthy. But you brought in some real legit guys, and you have two guys that saw a lot of your starts, and then Gunner and guys like that, and Tyler Canuck, who've seen starts, and hopefully they're ready to go. But you have Claude Mpuma, who you brought in, right, in this last class, big, big guy. Sean Hammerbeck, who was a high four-star. Grant Bricks, who was a four-star. Preston Talmua. These are guys that are going to factor in. I think that is a really deep room. And it's clear when they brought in Jeep, he's a very good recruiter. I mean, when I sat down with him the first interview we did, I think I got a lot of people telling me, like, this is an energetic guy. This is an energy, a feel that I could get used to in that offensive line room. And I think it's shown in the recruiting from, you know, even Paul Mubanga. They got him. They essentially snatched him away from Alabama to get mm-hmm. him to be a Husker. And that came with the relationship, I think, with Jeep Wade and how he's able to recruit.
6: Listen, we don't do a whole lot of recruiting, but we talk about it when you get big name guys like that. But, you know, following all the recruiting guys around here that do such a fantastic job and stay on top of it, it is not an easy job to do. But those guys reporting that, hey, June's going to be a huge month, which it always is. But they're getting, you know, as they continue to build this class and it, and with the help of Trey Taylor as well, he's been a huge recruiter as well. But it's stacking up to be a huge June for this program.
7: Yeah, but just know, and as the staff knows, you got to be recruiting even when they verbally commit to you.
6: Yeah.
7: You're always recruiting up until they sign on that dotted line. And Trey Taylor's been so big in this process of being a peer recruiter in this 2027 class, and that's why it's so special. But just like Nebraska going after perhaps other targets that may be leaning somewhere else, with a lot of the high level guys that you have, some of the four and even, you know, five star guys, there's going to be the, you know, the blue bloods that are going to come after the guys that you have verbally committed to. So you have to keep recruiting year throughout the year up until that they sign that dotted line.
6: All right. So we, speaking of big Junes, got a question on the chat. When is Kyle's 1 year anniversary? I guess he's got two, but
7: which one are we going with?
6: The announcement day is also in
7: June 23rd.
6: And then the first day was June 7th.
7: July
6: 7th. Is when we opened the studio.
7: I would say June 23rd is probably the day.
6: Yeah, it was the announcement day, I think.
7: Yeah, I knew probably a week before that, and then they've eventually announced it. There were a lot of things they had to get in place for it to announce, but I would go with June 23rd, the official public date of me being announced. So we're getting there. Boy, it doesn't... I guess maybe it feels like a year,
6: June
7: I don't know.
6: June 6th. It'll be my 5-year anniversary.
7: 5 years, huh?
6: Yep.
7: 5 years. Wouldn't trade it for anything, too.
6: Yeah, no,
7: I mean, it's
6: man.
7: Awesome. So. It's gone quick.
6: All right, got to get to a break because a big guest coming up next. Dylan Carey with Kyle had a chance to chat about a lot of different things. So it should be fun to get to listen to these guys up next here on Sports Nightly. Woodhouse. Oh, you already did that one. Thank you for...
7: I gave you a little note.
6: You need to mark it out bigger. You just have a little
7: I meant to tell you before the show. That's why I put a little note
6: communication,
7: before.
6: Kyle, is important.
7: It is key, and I'm not very good at it.
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10: Like 2008.
11: What?
10: Where? At the Johnny Carson Theater.
11: In Norfolk.
10: Yeah.
11: Well, who's performing?
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11: And this is in Norfolk?
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11: Norfolk, Nebraska.
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11: Huh. You know, they really should publicize this festival more.
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7: Welcome into a Cornhusker conversation presented by Woodhouse. I'm Kyle Crooks and joined by the Big Ten Defensive Player of the Year, all first teamer in the conference. A lot of accolades, but we're just getting started for a time of year that is special to many, the postseason in college baseball. We're now joined by the Huskers shortstop. Dylan Carey joins us in studio. Dylan, thanks so much for joining us. A lot of great things ahead of this team, but first things first, congratulations, Defensive Player of the Year in the conference. I know you take a lot of pride in your defense. Offensively, you've taken such a big jump this year. I know you put in a lot of work in the offseason. I'm sure you're proud of your accomplishments, but proud of what this team's accomplished this year.
18: Yeah, absolutely. Yeah, it's been a blessing to be on this team and to see all the accolades that a lot of these guys deserve. Like the other day, we had practice, and Coach Bolt came out and told us all the things that we as a group accomplished, and some guys got pointed out, which was really cool to see. Drew Grego get the actually it's Grego, Drew Grego. People mess that up all the time.
7: Yeah.
18: Drew Grego, you get the freshman player of the year, well deserved. Same with Jeter getting on the all freshman team. Those guys have worked so hard, and for those guys to be freshmen and show out the way they have this year has been really cool. Yasa as well, Yasa first team. I know we have a lot of second teams.
7: Case,
18: Jayshon, we got Mac. Yeah, Mac, I mean, Mac's just been a guy for us all year long, and Sandy's been here for 3 years now, so just, you know, very thankful for those guys. Just a lot of great players, so, and there's more that are well-deserved of, of these other things as well, but just overall, so happy for our guys, so happy for what we've accomplished so far this year and excited for the postseason.
7: How about the older core on this team, led by yourself and, you know, Mac coming in here, transferring over from JUCO and started out at Oregon? A lot of these guys have long journeys and yourself being able to be in one spot an entire time is interesting. Let's talk a little bit about that. In a landscape in college baseball specifically, that's changed so much. I mean, college athletics in general. But you grew up a Husker fan. Your dog's name was Husker,
18: yeah,
7: right? Your family are Husker fans. You grew up in the state of Colorado. What did it mean for you to come here and then stay here?
18: Yeah, absolutely. So, I mean, being a Husker, it's such a blessing. We talk about it each and every day. It's an honor to wear the N. It's an honor to even be here in the first place at this university that's so prestigious in the Big Ten. So, yeah, being able to be a Husker is everything to me. Yeah, being here for 4 years is such a blessing. I remember ending junior year and hoping for great things, you know, for a phone call during the summer. Never got that phone call. Thank God for that, because this year has been such a blessing to me to be around guys like Josh Overbeek, Case Anderson, and more guys like Mac Moyer coming in. Just to be a part of this team has been a blessing. I'm so thankful for all the things we've accomplished this year, but more so the memories that we've made as a team. Yeah, it's absolutely a blessing.
7: You know, the phrase probably gets overused, but chip on the shoulder a little bit. I think that's the way that we've described you on radio. You came back with a little bit of anger to you, rightfully so. You thought you should be playing at the next level right now. You come back, and you certainly will deserve that eventually here. But coming back here to Nebraska, playing another year of college baseball with that chip on your shoulder, have you played with a little bit of anger this year, you think?
18: Yeah, I remember the phone call Coach Bolton and I had after the draft didn't work out. And I was like, look, man, I got something to prove. Mm-hmm. I got something to prove. And I've worked really hard this summer. I'm so excited to be back. We're in the end again. Again, it's such a blessing to be here. For me, it was a win-win coming back, being a senior on a team with such great guys and such motivators as the coaching staff. Yeah, playing with a chip on my shoulder, playing with a chip on our shoulder, because at the end of the day, you know, we have back-to-back Big Ten championships under our name. So to go represent that well in the season was something we had on our shoulders. So the way we've gone about doing that this year has been great.
7: Yeah, it's I think a team as a whole that's played with a chip on their shoulder, yeah. And you make that point. You know, I watched a video on YouTube yesterday about your offseason at Driveline and how, I mean, your offensive numbers, everything's up. Home runs, RBI, slug, I mean, that's just the start. You're the doubles king. You'll probably set a new career high in a single season for doubles. So I'm sure you and Coach Bolt going back and forth on that because you passed him when you got that double. But for you, what was the offseason like offensively, getting to a point where you've taken now a whole different step offensively, adding to your game?
18: Yeah, absolutely. So going down to Arizona, my parents just moved down there. So I'm still from Colorado, but they're like, ah, oh, you're from Arizona now. I'm like, no, I'm not. But anyways, yeah, Driveline's like 5 minutes from my house. I've heard a lot of great things about it. I had everything to prove, nothing to lose. So I went out there and was like, hey, I'm ready to do everything I can to make myself a better baseball player. And they were bought in on me and I was bought in on them. And they did a lot of things with my swing in order to help improve bat speed, power, and overall confidence. I think the biggest thing I got out of it was my confidence. Mm-hmm. Because at the end of the day, a confident baseball player has the most success. So going down there, working on my swing, building confidence, building bat speed, and coming back with a chip on my shoulder definitely helped excel me in the direction of being able to put up the numbers I have this year, but also share with other guys on this team as well, and being able to push guys in a way in which they can help have confidence on the field. I've taken a lot from Driveline, a lot from the summer, and have put it into this season and to see the results. And to see this team perform the way we have, it's been a blessing.
7: You know, finding your voice, we're talking with Dylan Carey, Cornhusker Conversation presented by Woodhouse. I think the one thing Will had mentioned about you coming back and the one thing that you wanted to grow in is becoming a leader, more vocal leader, I guess. Do you feel like that's changed for you? And what you're saying, it seems like that's taken a step for you as well.
18: Yeah, absolutely. So, I felt like in years past, sophomore, junior year, I had great opportunities to be more of a leader. And I think the performance on the field definitely made me shy away from those opportunities. I felt like, oh, I'm not playing well. I don't deserve an opportunity to be a leader. And that was just not true. And again, I came into this year and into the fall. I was like, look, like no matter what happens, I need to be a more vocal leader. We got guys like Josh Overbeek, who's always been that vocal leader and is very good at that. And I've taken stuff from him and previous guys like Bryce Matthews, Max Anderson, Josh Caron, guys like that. And just, you know, have ran with it and this year and being able to be more vocal and more intentional when it comes to one-on-one with guys. Because at the end of the day, us guys that have been in college baseball for a long time have an opportunity to help these younger guys develop, not just on the game, but off the field, whether that's, you know, in the classroom, in the locker room, stuff like that. So it's been awesome to see the development of the guys on this team and the leadership that we've shown as a group this year.
7: You know, there's one reaction that fans could have after the Ohio State series, and you certainly saw it on social media. The reality of this sport is that's how seasons go. You have ebbs and flows. The only difference is this team didn't have a whole lot of down moments up until that point. It's one thing for fans to think one thing, oh, the season's this, the season's that. But did you guys ever waver, ever think anything differently about this team after those 3 days in Columbus?
18: Yeah, no. Columbus happened. We got back on the bus, went home, and it was a new day. At the end of the day, it sucks. That's mm-hmm. baseball. It's a tough game. It's a game of failure, and being able to just bounce back is the name of the game. So whether it was a win or a loss, we come up to practice the next day and do the same thing each and every day. So there was no There was no disruption in our team. It didn't bother us. Again, it sucks, but we just move on to the next week and the next game, the next practice. So it was just cool to see the bounce back. I mean, Coach Bolt challenged us. He goes, look, man, like you go 0-3 in a weekend, that sucks, but what's your response? Mm-hmm. And our response was going 7-0 the rest of the season. Yep. And it was just really cool because he challenged us that day in the locker room on that Sunday when we lost. He goes, you guys have a great opportunity to show what we're made of. And when we did that. So.
7: Yeah. And you played some interesting series, man. I mean, Iowa, you had a massive home run in the Iowa series. And you look at Minnesota, a 6-run ninth in one of those games. It's just, I think what's interesting about this team is you could go down X amount of runs. It does not seem to matter. I don't think the confidence ever wavers in that dugout if you're down 6-0, 3-0. The approach stays the same. There's a level of confidence 1-9 in this lineup. And guys that, because it's been, you know, guys like Trey Fikes that are stepping up and having to be penciled into the lineup, there's a pretty deep group of guys that can provide offensively.
18: Yeah, absolutely. It's a challenge for the coaches every day to develop a lineup because of the guys we have on this team. And that's something we haven't had in the past. So it's cool to see new guys stepping up and being able to help this team in ways we haven't seen before. So, yeah, like you said, like we're never out of any game. We're never out. I think it's been, I don't even know how many games we've been down in like the eighth or ninth inning and have come back and won. This team just continues to do that. And I think it's fun because Coach Bolt in those situations, like, hey, look, we've done this before. Just trust in one another. We'll make it happen. And to see it actually happen is just like, wow, like this team's special.
7: Well, your sister was here for the Lincoln Regional for softball. That was really special, really cool storyline. I know we talked before. You had a chance to watch only one of the games you were playing, or else you'd be watching all of them. The special relationship that you have with her growing up in kind of similar sports, right? Growing up in a sports household. What was that like, the relationship between you two and how close the family is?
18: Yeah, I think the first thing that comes to mind, Brooke and I are extremely competitive. And I remember from like being super young, we used to do these like handstand contests all the time. Like that was our go-to, like who can hold the longest handstand. Yeah. And that just kind of goes to show like who we are. Like we're always trying to compete in everything we do, whether that's like in school. Brooke's extremely smart and excels mm-hmm. in the classroom. And I'm so happy for her and what she wants to accomplish and what she wants to do off the softball field. So being able to see her compete on the field and the way she goes about being a leader on her team, I believe, she had a great year at South Dakota in the Summit League. So just extremely proud of her and the way I've been able to push her, and she pushes me as well. We have a lot of conversations about approach and all that. And it's really cool. It's really fun. And then just fun to have our dad in there. And that's conversation too, because we always give him a hard time because we go and we make adjustments at school with our swings. He goes, oh, dang, I guess I led you astray there. I've been teaching you that. So we give him a hard time, and it's just fun because we go home and we hit together, we talk game, we play games together, and it's always a competition. But at the end of the day, it's always fun.
7: Yeah.
18: So, yeah.
7: Chatting with Dylan Carey, Big Ten Defensive Player of the Year, first-teamer in the league, having a career season as part of the Cornhusker Conversation presented by Woodhouse. Did you grow up, I would imagine, when you're this high of a level of athlete, sometimes you could specialize in one sport, but always if you're the shortstop at Division I, you've probably excelled at other sports. Were there other sports in the equation for you growing up?
18: Yeah, sure. I played baseball, basketball, football. And when I got to high school, I was like, all right, I'm going to play football. Excuse me, football and baseball. Mm. And I remember talking to my travel ball coach. He goes, look, man, there's a fall opportunity to play baseball. I know you love playing football, but what do you see yourself doing? And I was like, well, I want to play baseball at the next level. That's my goal. And he goes, all right. And I ended the phone call, and I'm like, and he's kind of like putting me on the spot here. And I was like, look, it's an easy decision for me. I want to go continue to develop as a baseball player. Look, football's great, basketball's great, but I don't see myself playing those sports, and I want to get to the highest level I can. So I'm going to just commit to baseball. So that's what I did in high school, and it was a blessing to be able to receive some offers, and especially from Nebraska, I felt loved and wanted. And as soon as I got an offer to come here, it was an easy decision for me. With my parents, we're like ready to make this decision and get on campus and get after it. And it was an easy decision. And I'm so happy that as much as I do miss playing football, basketball, like I saw a lot of my teammates and friends playing those sports. It was cool to see how much I developed in the time when I spent just like focusing on the game and building my whether it was defense, offense, mental side of the game. Like I had a lot of development putting those sports aside and focusing just on baseball.
7: What position were you in football?
18: I played everywhere. I was a fullback. I played wide receiver, tight end. And I felt like I was a pretty good player. Like I remember I was going through summer workouts at my freshman year of high school, and they're like, all right, like you're going to go work with varsity. And I'm like, I'm a freshman on varsity. Let's go. He's pretty sweet. And then a week later, I'm like, hey coach, I'm done.
7: Yeah.
18: So he goes, are you quitting on us? Yeah. I'm like, kind of like, I don't want to be seen as a quitter. Like I want to give it my all in everything I do. So that hurt. Pretty bad for him to say that.
7: Yeah.
18: But at the end of the day, like they're building a team. They want to have success. And to turn that away was really hard. But at the end of the day, I knew the sacrifice was worth it in order to help develop my game in baseball.
7: Have you talked to Jeter Worthley about, because he's a high school quarterback, just about his skill set and your skill set and sort of compare and contrast your football playing styles?
18: Yeah, sure. I mean, I've talked to Jeter about, I mean, he was a great football player, he's a quarterback, and how like he's been our catcher pretty much all year, and how like he needs to pretty much be a quarterback back there in order to help our defense and help our pitchers. And he's done a great job at having a voice. Like being a freshman is extremely tough for me coming in. I felt like I didn't have a voice sometimes. And it wasn't so much my teammates. It was just me being a little shy and not able to do that. But Jeter has been great when it comes to being able to be the quarterback of the defense out there. So just happy for him and happy the way he's developed this year.
7: Do you have any, baseball is a massive superstition sport. It is rampant in baseball more than anything else. Do you have a specific game day superstition that you have going on?
18: You know what? I used to like always feel like, oh, I got to wear the same socks. I got to do this each and every day. But now it's just like, look, God's plan. I've just been really focused on the Lord. Honestly, he has already, you know, written out the plan of my life, and I just want to trust in that each and every way. So, having these superstitions don't exist. Whether I, you know, put my left sock on before my right doesn't make a difference on how I go out there and play, because it's already written in his book. So I'm just, you know, focused on that. And I think that's helped free me up a lot. The Lord, my teammates have pushed me in my relationship with the Lord. He's pushed me in my relationship with him. So it's just been something I focused on throughout this season of life. And I'm just so thankful for the time I've spent in Nebraska, because I think baseball's great. The conversations are great. The memories are great. But my relationship has grown so much with Christ. And that's been the biggest thing for me at Nebraska.
7: I know your faith is very, very strong. And for many on this team as well. You know, your teammates and playing with a different second baseman. You play with a few second basemen this year, Jet, and the unselfishness and what he's played. You know, he comes in as a second baseman. He thought maybe he'd be the shortstop this year. And of course, you come back. Play second, moves out to left, and then play in the middle infield with Rhett. What's that been like?
18: Yeah, Rhett Stokes has been I don't even know what word I can use for Rhett Stokes, because it's been such an amazing opportunity to play with that guy. He's got some of the best hands in college baseball I've ever seen. We constantly talk up the middle. He makes the game slow down. It makes it fun. Like, I remember being out there, and like the other day, we would be like guessing where the ball would be hit. And there was a ball that, we're playing Minnesota. This is the last week. We're playing Minnesota. He goes, I got to pop up to left field here. And this was the end of the game on Sunday, I believe. And I'm like, no way. I got a ground ball to you. And he guessed it, and it was a pop up to left field. And it just makes the game so much more fun. Like, not only is he's a great player, he's a great teammate to talk to and have conversations with on the field. So we're always locked in, but we're always, you know, little games on the field, making it fun. So it's a blessing to play with Rhett. And I can't wait to continue to play with them this year.
7: Yeah, it's been a fun, defensively, you guys have been near the top in the country. I mean, you've been a sensational fielding percentage team. I think this is my first year here, and seeing Husker Nation, specifically at Haymarket Park, And the crowds that you've had, the records that have been broken this year, the possibility of, hey, you could have postseason here in the NCAAs. What are your thoughts here in your final year as a Husker, seeing what the crowds have been like? And, you know, you've had some big moments defensively, offensively. Hear the roar of the crowd. That's going to make you sore around the base, especially, you know, I can think of the home run against Iowa and the late game home run you hit against Iowa. It's about as loud as I've heard this ballpark. How fun is it to experience that?
18: Yeah, I feel like my 4 years here, if we continue to set records, but this year has been different for sure. Mm-hmm. I remember telling media one of the days about, like, I don't know how a team can come into Haymarket and feel confident knowing that, like, this whole crowd is behind us. Mm-hmm. I mean, we've been setting records. Like, I remember USC, we set a record, and then Iowa comes, we set another record. The Big Ten, the past couple of years, we've set records there. It's unbelievable at a fan base how we're able to show up for one another, whether it's football, basketball, volleyball, softball, us. Like, there's multiple sports, and Husker Nation continues to show up for everyone in a way that's never seen in college sports. So there is no professional sports team here. It's just Nebraska, and mm-hmm. I love it. It's great.
7: 23-1 this season at home, 15-0 in conference home games. To me, that's a number that really pops off the page. Dylan, we're talking to Dylan Carey, part of the Cornhusker conversation. What's the biggest thing you'll miss about this place when you do move on, play pro, do the whole thing?
18: That's a really tough question.
7: There's
18: so many things. So many things. Baseball specific, fan specific. Mm-hmm. Probably just the people coming up after games saying how happy they are that we're Huskers and that they love the development they've seen from us and how, like, we're their favorite players. They show up each and every week. We see the same faces and how they've just enjoyed being a part of this journey that we've been on. For me, it's been the past 4 years. For others, shorter. But they just show so much love and care for us. And I'll never forget signing baseballs for these kids because they just make it so much more than baseball. In the conversations after games, it's truly a blessing and something I'll never forget.
7: Yeah. And your relationship with your coaches too. I mean, Will and Childress and Sirianni and Harvell and Connor and Kyle and all the guys behind the scenes. What have they kind of meant in your journey here? As you've grown as a player, as a person, I can imagine you spend just about as much time with them as anybody. What have they meant to you?
18: Yeah, I just think about the conversations we've had my freshman year to now and the development I've had, plus the development they've had as coaches. I think we learn from them just as much as they learn from us, and I really, truly believe that because the conversations that are not just about baseball but about life, about fun, we've all constantly joke around and have a good time, so just being able to be challenged, but also in a way in which is loving and caring and fun, is a blessing. And a coaching staff I'm so thankful for, whether it's from the head of the state, Coach Bolt, to our equipment guy. Like, there's just, like, mm-hmm. it's constant, like challenges, but it's constant fun. And I'm just so thankful for those guys pushing me in a way I'll never have again in college baseball. So I'll definitely take this time with them and run with it and be thankful for it. And I can't wait for whenever the season may end to have that conversation about just thanking them for what they've done for me in my development and in my career.
7: One of the best shortstops in college baseball, Dylan Carey, here with us on the Cornhusker Conversation. One final thing. I know Jackson Vetter, who's the video guy, of course, does an awesome job. All the cinematic recaps you see on social media, that's Jackson. But he, you guys golf a little bit, right? Yeah. I know you golfed recently, and I think Mac's a big golfer. Rhett's a big golfer. Mm-hmm. I'm sure I'm missing a few guys that are big golfers. What's that game looking like nowadays? I'm sure you don't do a whole lot during the season, I would imagine. Does it mess up your swing or anything? It seems like it hasn't had any effect on you.
18: Yeah, no, honestly, it's kind of what you think. I mean, whether it helps you or not, I think it personally helps me. I think those guys also agree it helps them because it gets their mind off of the game.
7: It's like your escape.
18: It's your escape. And yeah, Vetter was able to invite us out for golf, and he actually had a free round for us, which was a blessing. We got to go out to Ashland Country Club and play some golf, and I got to ride in a car with Vetter, and he's been here for 4 years. I've been here for 4 years. We've had classes together in the College of Business, and to be able to develop that relationship with him and just hang out and you know, see what he does. Like, what he does is truly amazing. Like, mm-hmm. it's a gift. Like, we'll be on the plane. It'll be an hour-long flight. And he produces this awesome video. I'm like, how'd you do that? He goes, I don't know. I was like, hey, you want to golf tomorrow? He goes, let's do it. So, yeah. Vetter's been amazing. The guys have been amazing to him. He's been such a blessing to have on the team. He's like another teammate of ours. So it's I'm going to miss him a lot after this year, but I can't wait to continue to make memories, whether that's on the field or on the golf course with that dude. So so thankful for him.
7: No, great stuff ahead, and the postseason is ahead for Dylan Carey and this Husker group, which has done just tremendous things this year, broken a lot of different records, whether it's attendance or just wins within conference, and a lot of good things trending here into the postseason. Dylan, we appreciate you so much for the time. Thanks for coming in.
18: Yeah, thanks for having me. Appreciate it.
7: Husker shortstop Dylan Carey. 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
6: 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Kyle Crooks, I'm Jessica Cootie. I got lots of love in the chat for you for that interview. People love Dylan, and they loved hearing from him. Your Captain Cody said, love this kid. Can't wait to see him do even greater things.
7: I thought they were going to say they love me, but they love Dylan.
6: Yeah.
7: Hurtful.
6: But, you always think that. But Husker and Hanover said, incredible interview. So there you go.
7: No, he was great. Super easy interview.
6: He's so likable.
7: Yeah. Super likable guy. He's somebody who's very grounded in his faith. Just very hardworking. It's been fun to watch him play. I mean, he is legit one of the best college shortstops in the country. Defensively, he's always been really good. But offensively, he's taken a really, really big step. I mean, look at the numbers this year. Slugging's been off the charts, 14 home runs, 63 RBI. I mean, he's near top five in hits in program history. Like, he's made a real mark here.
6: Mike says we need more Dylan carries in here. Dylan's one of those guys that you talked about his entire career as a Husker. It's one of those, when you have players like that, it just seems like they've been around forever, you know?
7: Yeah.
6: But it's really cool that it just doesn't happen very much these days, you know?
7: Well, he and Ben has told this story, and we'll have Ben McLaughlin, the voice of Husker baseball, in the next hour on the show to preview what's ahead. But, you know, he hugged Dylan's parents last year after the regional because they thought he was gone. They thought he was going to be – it was a kind of a sure conclusion. He was going to be drafted last year. It didn't happen. He came back with a legit chip on his shoulder. He was angry. And he talked about the conversation he had with Will Bolt to come back and to prove a lot of people wrong. And he's done exactly that. I mean, it could be a lot of pressure, right? You want to come back and you want to prove a lot of people wrong, but you have to go out and you have to be able to do it. And he's just been incredible. I can only think of one weekend that was sort of an off weekend for him. And that was for everybody in Ohio State. But he has been, I mean, he's been on.
6: Mr. Consistency.
7: Just clutch, consistent, defensively as good as they come.
6: It's really hard to be consistent in baseball.
7: Yeah.
6: I mean, defensively, obviously, but at the plate, it's.
7: Even then, you know, I mean, you hit successfully 3 out of 10 times, you're a Hall of Famer in the big leagues.
6: Yep.
7: So it is a really hard sport that is built in inconsistency. And that's why you can't get too overly emotional when a guy goes through a slump or a team goes through a slump.
6: Yep. All right, got to get to a break. We're back to wrap up hour number one next.
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7: Welcome back. Final segment here of hour number one of Sports Nightly with Kyle Crooks. I'm Jessica Cootie. Your Captain Cody had an excellent idea in the chat as well when we were asking about when your one-year anniversary is, and that I brought up that my 5 year is coming up June 6th, and he said we should have anniversary parties.
8: Anniversary parties?
7: Mm-hmm.
8: Okay. How are they just going to be a collective because we're both in the same month? We're both going to be celebrating our anniversary.
7: No, he just said we should have anniversary parties. So maybe we make the shows on those dates
8: special. Like, so-

0: both will introduce you to him here in the second hour.
1: But I'm just very, very strict, very regimented. So if I have a calorie, if I have some calories that's kind of out of my schedule, it just makes me a little uneasy.
0: So this is what Kyle does. He, my mom, a couple of guys around here love my mom's cookies. So when she comes up, she, or my dad was up here last weekend for the regional. So she sent some cookies up with him. And so I brought them up here for the guys. Duke rated them a solid 9, so I feel like that's pretty good in the rating scale. But Kyle just opens up the Tupperware and smells them.
1: That's good enough for me. Gets the job done. You should have seen my face.
0: So when you say they're fantastic, you should say the smell is fantastic.
1: They look fantastic. They smell fantastic. The chocolate chips were just staring at me saying, eat me. And then I couldn't do it. You know, you mentioned Duke was rating the cookies. I remember at Christmas time, I think we had Christmas cookies. They were in here for about 2.5 months. And
0: the oranges were in here for
1: I think he ate one that was like 3 months past expiration. He said it was a 9 too. So I don't know if he's the best judge.
0: True. Oh, I don't know about
1: that. No, they're fantastic. I was surprised to see them because I just showed up one day and there was a whole thing of cookies that were here.
0: Yeah. Shout out Sherry Cootie. So, you know, we mentioned the Super Regionals. I guess we have just a couple minutes left. There was on 643 Charts on X, ranked the most competitive Supers going into this weekend, and the Lincoln Super Regional, number one.
1: Was number one?
0: Mm-hmm. Between Nebraska and Oklahoma State.
1: Let me see if I can guess the other two.
0: Nope, don't
1: top
0: look it up.
1: Three.
0: Yeah.
1: Top three. Well, I'm doing it because I want to remember which super regionals were where. I would say, was Florida, Texas Tech in the top three?
0: They were.
1: Georgia, Tennessee.
0: Actually, I got to look it back up.
1: I didn't write the
0: top three. I just wrote those two because I figured you'd get those two.
1: Okay. That would be my first guess. I could tell you the least compelling regional for me just from a viewing standpoint.
0: You're right. Number three is Tuscaloosa.
1: Or I said Georgia, Tennessee, so I was wrong. Is Alabama LSU?
0: Mm-hmm. Yeah.
1: That's surprising because I don't think LSU is going to win a game in that super.
0: The easiest one, the ranked number eight, is UCLA-UCF, and I don't agree with that.
1: I think UCF has a shot. I think UCLA will win that super regional. I'm trying to think. So what I was saying before, I think the least interesting regional, the one that I really care the least about, would probably be Arkansas Duke.
0: Yeah, I agree with that.
1: I think everybody's on.
0: They're number four. That super regional is ranked number four again, according to this 647 chart.
1: Remember, Duke had
0: 643 charts.
1: Duke lost their winning bracket Saturday game. They got blown out by Arizona. They had to come back and win an if necessary game to just get out of the regional. It's a super compelling weekend. There'll be two games to kick it off on Thursday, and the Huskers will get their own spot on ESPN2 on the second game of a doubleheader behind Georgia and Tennessee.
0: I mean, it's going to be a pitching battle. We've talked about it all week, but also I think probably factoring into it is the fact that Oklahoma State has been there, and they have found ways to get there even when they weren't expected to be in the Women's College World Series.
1: Situational swings will be huge. Two outs, runners at second and third. You got to find a way to cash in. Yeah. Have to.
0: Coach Revelle also said when you're playing elite pitchers, it's not so much about what pitch you're hitting, it's more about playing that mental game, because elite pitchers have not only great arms, but mentally they're so good. So,
1: yeah.
0: All right. Well, we got to wrap things up here. Hour number one. Ben McLaughlin going to stop by here in hour number two. So more baseball talk as we head into the Big Ten tournament here in a couple of days. Stick around. Hour number two is Sports Nightly coming up.
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3: Plus Saturday from 10 to 2, it's free inflatables in the park for the kids. Sunday wraps up with mutton busting at 6, followed by the final rodeo performance at 6:30. 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
5: 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Bone-in pork shoulder roast is just $1.77 a pound. 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Limit two. Bakery fresh cookies are just $5 a dozen. And 8-piece market grilled chicken buckets are just $14.99 each with a 16-cent fuel saver. Get these 5-day sales savings now through Sunday at Hy-Vee East downtown and Hy-Vee West on the 275 bypass.